with some rain. In the meantime, a few clouds for the overnight hours, upper 50s. We get upper 80s for the high on Sunday. Looks like we should have a sunny day. Some clouds move in on Sunday night, along with a few showers and thunderstorms. Pretty wet weather coming up on Monday. Rain is likely, afternoon high in the mid 80s.

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We play it all day and all night here on Christian Radio WKRK Murphy.

We have more great Southern Gospel songs lined up for you. I'm Greg Goodman. Hope you're enjoying your day with Christian Radio, WKRK.

Hey, it's Greg Goodman. Nothing like a good Southern gospel song to brighten the day, and we've got plenty more coming up right here on Christian Radio, WKRK, serving the mountains of North Carolina, Georgia, and Tennessee.

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The message in this music never goes out of style. Faith, hope, and encouragement. That's what we're all about on WKRK.

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1: ABC News, I'm Dave Packer. Vice President J.D. Vance traveling to Switzerland today to continue talks with the Iranians. It comes as Iran says it shut down the Strait of Hormuz because of Israel's actions in Lebanon. ABC News CNews contributor and former Deputy Assistant Secretary of Defense for the Middle East, Mick Mulroy, saying that Tehran may be delaying negotiations.
2: They can wait us out and hope that they get another administration in the future that's more aligned with what they're willing to agree to, if anything, because they haven't even agreed to give up their enrichment program.
1: An investigation underway north of London after two trains collided, killing a train driver, injuring dozens of others. Mississippi under a state of emergency right now after the remnants of Tropical Storm Arthur unleashed torrential rain. Thousands remain without power. Meanwhile, in San Antonio, Texas, first responders carrying out multiple water rescues, waterways there are overflowing. This is ABC News. An urgent search is underway for the suspect in a series of highway shootings in the Kansas City area. ABC's Olivia Rubin.
3: The FBI offering a $25,000 reward for any information leading to the arrest of 22-year-old Oscar Sanchez Munoz. Police saying they tracked Sanchez Munoz to two homes where they thought he could be. One caught fire. At the other, spent shells visible from the ammunition police used to get inside. Several windows shattered. A search ending with no sign of the suspect. Authorities warning that the suspect is armed and dangerous, telling anyone who sees him to call 911 immediately.
1: President Trump said the U.S. Park Police have arrested multiple people for, quote, vandalizing the Lincoln Memorial reflecting pool, pledged that work would begin immediately to repair the peeling lining. One of the men allegedly arrested saying he didn't vandalize anything, saying, quote, by the time I realized what was going on, I was being put in handcuffs. Dave Packer, ABC News.
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6: From the WKRK Forecast Center, this is meteorologist Steve Hamilton. We're looking pretty good for the rest of our weekend. We do have a low that's developing out over the Central Plains that'll get here tomorrow night and Monday with some rain. In the meantime, a few clouds for the overnight hours, upper 50s. We get upper 80s for the high on Sunday. Looks like we should have a sunny day. Some clouds move in on Sunday night along with a few showers and thunderstorms. Pretty wet weather coming up on Monday. Rain is likely. Afternoon high in the mid-80s.

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One of the best things about Southern gospel music is the message. It's about faith, hope, and loving one another. You'll hear plenty of that right here on WKRK.

If you grew up in the mountains, chances are you grew up hearing music just like this. Southern Gospel is a part of who we are, and we're proud to share it every day on WKRK.

Hey, it's Greg Goodman. So glad you decided to spend part of your day with us. More Southern Gospel music is coming up in just a bit on WKRK Murphy.

Hey, it's Greg Goodman. If you've been with us for a while today, thank you. And if you just found us on the dial, welcome. This is Christian Radio, WKRK, playing Southern Gospel music around the clock.

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1: ABC News, I'm Dave Packer. Vice President J.D. Vance traveling to Switzerland to continue talks with the Iranians. This comes as Iran says it's shut down the Strait of Hormuz again. Now, this is because of Israel's actions in Lebanon. ABC News senior White House correspondent Selena Wang.
2: Central Command says 55 commercial ships traveled through the strait on Saturday, the most in a single day since early in the war, but still below the 100 to 120 daily pre-war average. And tonight, it's unclear if traffic has changed after Iran's announcement.
1: An Italian tourist reported dead after a large fire at a resort in the Dominican Republic, reports of an unknown number of injuries. Social media on a post tonight, President Trump blaming vandals for the green algae and peeling liner paint in the newly renovated Lincoln Memorial reflecting pool, and said the pool will now have to be partially drained to repair it. Total repair costs so far for the no-bid contract, $14.6 million taxpayer dollars. This is ABC News. We continue to learn more about a heartbreaking story out of Texas where 18-year-old Carmelo Anthony was sentenced to 35 years in prison for the murder of 17-year-old Austin Metcalf at a track meet last year. ABC's Olivia Rubin.
3: In newly released 911 calls, you can hear the chaos and heartbreak.
4: My friend just got stabbed. I need to send an ambulance right now.
3: Metcalf's twin brother right there.
4: Come on, Austin. Come on, Austin. Come on, baby. Come on, you got me.
3: The case quickly drawing national headlines, fueled by a social media debate over the races of the two men and whether Anthony...
5: He put his hands on me. I told him not to. He put his hands on me.
3: ...felt any remorse.
1: Here in New York City, horse carriage rides, a fixture of Central Park for decades, temporarily suspended following the death of an 18-year-old tourist. The horse bolted while the driver jumped off to take pictures of the passengers, the carriage crashing into another one and turning on its side. Dave Packer, ABC News.
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8: From the WKRK Forecast Center, this is meteorologist Steve Hamilton. We're looking pretty good for the rest of our weekend. We do have a low that's developing out over the Central Plains that'll get here tomorrow night and Monday with some rain. In the meantime, a few clouds for the overnight hours, upper 50s. We get upper 80s for the high on Sunday. Looks like we should have a sunny day. Some clouds move in on Sunday night along with a few showers and thunderstorms. Pretty wet weather coming up on Monday. Rain is likely. Afternoon high in the mid-80s.

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If you grew up in the mountains, chances are you grew up hearing music just like this. Southern Gospel is a part of who we are, and we're proud to share it every day on WKRK.

Murphy sits right here in the corner of North Carolina, just a short drive from Georgia and Tennessee. And from here, we're sending Southern gospel music across the mountains on WKRK.

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1: ABC News, I'm Dave Packer. Vice President J.D. Vance traveling today to Switzerland to continue talks with the Iranians. This comes as Iran says it's shut down the Strait of Hormuz because of Israel's actions in Lebanon. ABC News senior White House correspondent Selena Wang with the mixed messaging.
2: Reopening the Strait of Hormuz is central to the agreement, but today Iran's declaring it's once again closing that critical waterway, citing Israel's deadly strikes on Lebanon. But the U.S. military denying Iran's claim that Iran controls the Strait of Hormuz, saying traffic continues to flow and U.S. forces are monitoring the situation to ensure this remains the case.
1: In Raleigh, North Carolina, thousands today crowded the streets for a parade honoring the Carolina Hurricanes, who won the Stanley Cup last weekend. And much of the south and central U.S. dealing with severe weather today and now into the night, flooding, high winds, hail, and tornadoes. All still possible. This is ABC News. The World Cup is expected to deliver $17 billion in additional gross domestic product for the United States. That according to organizers. Near FIFA's fan festival in the host city of Atlanta, Waffle House regional manager Eric Williams welcoming World Cup fans.
3: It's been amazing to see the crowds that have been coming by for the World Cup itself. Just an amazing amount of diversity. And, you know, this store's typically busy because of all the events by Centennial Olympic Park, but this is like a constant business. It's been almost all day, every day. It feels like we've just had constant foot traffic.
1: And the Lincoln Memorial reflecting pool saga continues. In a social media post tonight, President Trump, without evidence, blaming vandals for the green algae and peeling liner paint the newly renovated pool and said it'll now have to be partially drained to repair it. And Trump said several people were arrested for alleged vandalism. One of them in a social media post saying he was just grabbing some of the blue paint that peeled off. And then he was cuffed. Dave Packer, ABC News.
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6: From the WKRK Forecast Center, this is meteorologist Steve Hamilton. We're looking pretty good for the rest of our weekend. We do have a low that's developing out over the central plains that'll get here tomorrow night and Monday with some rain. In the meantime, a few clouds for the overnight hours, upper 50s. We get upper 80s for the high on Sunday. Looks like we should have a sunny day. Some clouds move in on Sunday night along with a few showers and thunderstorms. Pretty wet weather coming up on Monday. Rain is likely. Afternoon high in the mid-80s.

Around here, we believe kindness still matters, and neighbors still look out for each other. That spirit is a part of the music you hear on WKRK.

If you love Southern gospel music, then you've come to the right place. We play it all day and all night here on Christian Radio WKRK Murphy.

It's amazing how a good song can change the whole mood of your day. And that's what we try to do here on WKRK. Just keep the encouragement coming. That particular song for you may be coming up next.

The message in this music never goes out of style. Faith, hope, and encouragement. That's what we're all about on WKRK.

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1: ABC News, I'm Dave Packer. Iran saying it's reclosed the Strait of Hormuz just days after the U.S.-Iran ceasefire deal. Iranian media says it's in response to Israel's continued strikes in Lebanon. ABC's Selena White.
2: That framework of a deal signed between the U.S. and Iran stipulates that all hostilities must end. That would include between Israel and Lebanon. But the problem is that neither Israel nor Lebanon were party to that deal.
1: Both Iran and the U.S. sending delegations to Geneva for negotiations. The U.S. side will include Vice President J.D. Vance. Dangerous flash flooding across the south as the remnants of Tropical Storm Arthur continue unleashing torrential rain. A state of emergency in Mississippi, San Antonio, Texas. First responders carrying out multiple water rescues there. American soccer fans are turning their attention to Los Angeles. Thursday, Team USA will play a knockout round against Turkey. America notched its second win in Seattle Friday. This is ABC News. A deadly fire at a resort in the Caribbean Friday.
3: At least one tourist was killed when a fire broke out at a resort in the Dominican Republic. It all unfolded at the Viva Dominicus Beach Resort, with fire crews working for 5 hours to contain the blaze. The woman killed has been identified as 46-year-old Francesca Valentino from Italy. More than 1,600 people had to be evacuated. Wyndham Hotels, which owns the resort, said the location will remain closed until further notice. The cause of the fire is not known at this point. Mike Dubosky, ABC News.
1: An amazing story of survival on the Pacific.
2: A fisherman lost at sea for a week is back on dry land. A New Zealand Air Force crew spotted him adrift in a small boat near the Cook Islands, waving his arms and a paddle for help. He had set out on a fishing trip last week and was reported missing when he didn't return. Rescuers say he had very limited survival supplies.
1: That's ABC's Stephanie Ramos. And I'm Dave Packer, ABC News.
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6: From the WKRK Forecast Center, this is meteorologist Steve Hamilton. We're looking pretty good for the rest of our weekend. We do have a low that's developing out over the central plains that'll get here tomorrow night and Monday with some rain. In the meantime, a few clouds for the overnight hours, upper 50s. We get upper 80s for the high on Sunday. Looks like we should have a sunny day. Some clouds move in on Sunday night along with a few showers and thunderstorms. Pretty wet weather coming up on Monday. Rain is likely. Afternoon high in the mid-80s.

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I'm Greg Goodman, and we're playing Southern Gospel music all day and all night long on 105.5 FM, 1320 AM, and cable channel 25. We're glad you're spending a part of your day with us.

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We've got more great Southern gospel music coming right up.

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1: ABC News, I'm Dave Packard. Iran saying it's reclosed the Strait of Hormuz just days after the U.S.-Iran ceasefire deal. Iranian state TV saying this is in response to Israel's continued strikes in Lebanon. Now, Vice President J.D. Vance, part of the U.S. delegation, is now in Geneva for talks with Iran. Speaking on the tarmac before departing Saturday.
2: It's going to be something we're just going to have to continuously manage to ensure that, you know, Israel and Lebanon are both safe and secure. That's fundamentally the goal of this, to make the whole region safe and secure.
1: Officials in the U.K. say a collision between two passenger trains north of London killed an operator and injured dozens of passengers. Nine people remain in critical condition. President Trump Saturday said that the U.S. Park Police had arrested multiple people for, quote, vandalizing the Lincoln Memorial reflecting pool, and pledged that work would begin immediately to repair the peeling lining. The pool turned green with algae just days after it was refilled. This is ABC News. An urgent search is underway for the suspect in a series of highway shootings in the Kansas City area. ABC's Olivia Rubin.
3: The FBI offering a $25,000 reward for any information leading to the arrest of 22-year-old Oscar Sanchez Munoz. Police saying they tracked Sanchez Munoz to two homes where they thought he could be. One caught fire. At the other, spent shells visible from the ammunition police used to get inside. Several windows shattered. A search ending with no sign of the suspect. Authorities warning that the suspect is armed and dangerous, telling anyone who sees him to call 911 immediately.
1: President Trump has said that U.S. Park Police arrested multiple people for, quote, vandalizing the Lincoln Memorial reflecting pool, and pledged that work to begin immediately to repair the peeling lining. One of those men arrested, seen on video, a former Olympian, saying he didn't vandalize anything. Dave Packer, ABC News.
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6: From the WKRK Forecast Center, this is meteorologist Steve Hamilton. We're looking pretty good for the rest of our weekend. We do have a low that's developing out over the Central Plains that'll get here tomorrow night and Monday with some rain. In the meantime, a few clouds for the overnight hours, upper 50s. We get upper 80s for the high on Sunday. Looks like we should have a sunny day. Some clouds move in on Sunday night along with a few showers and thunderstorms. Pretty wet weather coming up on Monday. Rain is likely. Afternoon high in the mid-80s.

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1: Hey, bud, I just had a few minutes alone in the car, and I'm going to call and say hi. Nothing wrong. Don't need anything. Just saying hey, because I missed you. But we can talk later, just whenever it works for you. All right, love and miss you guys. Talk to you later.

Right here in the mountains, faith and community still mean a lot. That's what this music is all about, and that's what you'll hear on Christian Radio, WKRK.

Hey, it's Greg Goodman. So glad you decided to spend part of your day with us. More Southern Gospel music is coming up in just a bit on WKRK Murphy.

dangerous hour of nighttime, in the dark night of the soul, in the balmy heat of summer, in the bitter

One of the best things about Southern gospel music is the message. It's about faith, hope, and loving one another. You'll hear plenty of that right here on WK.

Hey, it's Greg Goodman. Nothing like a good Southern gospel song to brighten the day, and we've got plenty more coming up right here on Christian Radio, WKRK, serving the mountains of North Carolina, Georgia, and Tennessee.

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1: ABC News, I'm Dave Packer. Iran saying it's reclosed the Strait of Hormuz just days after the U.S.-Iran ceasefire deal. Iranian media says it's in response to Israel's continued strikes in Lebanon. ABC's Selena Way.
2: That framework of a deal signed between the U.S. and Iran stipulates that all hostilities must end. That would include between Israel and Lebanon. But the problem is that neither Israel nor Lebanon were party to that deal.
1: Both Iran and the U.S. sending delegations to Geneva for negotiations. The U.S. side will include Vice President J.D. Vance. Dangerous flash flooding across the south as the remnants of Tropical Storm Arthur continue unleashing torrential rain. A state of emergency in Mississippi, San Antonio, Texas. First responders carrying out multiple water rescues there. American soccer fans are turning their attention to Los Angeles. Thursday, Team USA will play a knockout round against Turkey. America notched its second win in Seattle Friday. This is ABC News. A deadly fire at a resort in the Caribbean Friday.
3: At least one tourist was killed when a fire broke out at a resort in the Dominican Republic. It all unfolded at the Viva Dominicus Beach Resort, with fire crews working for 5 hours to contain the blaze. The woman killed has been identified as 46-year-old Francesca Valentino from Italy. More than 1,600 people had to be evacuated. Wyndham Hotels, which owns the resort, said the location will remain closed until further notice. The cause of the fire is not known at this point. Mike Dubosky, ABC News.
1: An amazing story of survival on the Pacific.
2: A fisherman lost at sea for a week is back on dry land. A New Zealand Air Force crew spotted him adrift in a small boat near the Cook Islands, waving his arms in a paddle for help. He had set out on a fishing trip last week and was reported missing when he didn't return. Rescuers say he had very limited survival supplies.
1: That's ABC's Stephanie Ramos. And I'm Dave Packer, ABC News.
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6: From the WKRK Forecast Center, this is meteorologist Steve Hamilton. We're looking pretty good for the rest of our weekend. We do have a low that's developing out over the Central Plains that'll get here tomorrow night and Monday with some rain. In the meantime, a few clouds for the overnight hours, upper 50s. We get upper 80s for the high on Sunday. Looks like we should have a sunny day. Some clouds move in on Sunday night along with a few showers and thunderstorms. Pretty wet weather coming up on Monday. Rain is likely. Afternoon high in the mid-80s.

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1: ABC News, I'm Dave Packard. Iran saying it's reclosed the Strait of Hormuz just days after the U.S.-Iran ceasefire deal. Iranian state TV saying this is in response to Israel's continued strikes in Lebanon. Now, Vice President J.D. Vance, part of the U.S. delegation, is now in Geneva for talks with Iran. Speaking of the tarmac before departing Saturday.
2: It's going to be something we're going to have to continuously manage to ensure that, you know, Israel and Lebanon are both safe and secure. That's fundamentally the goal of this, to make the whole region safe and secure.
1: Officials in the U.K. say a collision between two passenger trains north of London killed an operator and injured dozens of passengers. Nine people remain in critical condition. President Trump Saturday said that the U.S. Park Police had arrested multiple people for, quote, vandalizing the Lincoln Memorial reflecting pool, and pledged that work would begin immediately to repair the peeling lining. The pool turned green with algae just days after it was refilled. This is ABC News. An urgent search is underway for the suspect in a series of highway shootings in the Kansas City area. ABC's Olivia Rubin.
3: The FBI offering a $25,000 reward for any information leading to the arrest of 22-year-old Oscar Sanchez Munoz. Police saying they tracked Sanchez Munoz to two homes where they thought he could be. One caught fire. At the other, spent shells visible from the ammunition police used to get inside. Several windows shattered. A search ending with no sign of the suspect. Authorities warning that the suspect is armed and dangerous, telling anyone who sees him to call 911 immediately.
1: President Trump has said that U.S. Park Police arrested multiple people for, quote, vandalizing the Lincoln Memorial reflecting pool, and pledged that work to begin immediately to repair the peeling lining. One of those men arrested, seen on video, a former Olympian, saying he didn't vandalize anything. Dave Packer, ABC News.
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6: From the WKRK Forecast Center, this is meteorologist Steve Hamilton. We're looking pretty good for the rest of our weekend. We do have a low that's developing out over the Central Plains that'll get here tomorrow night and Monday with some rain. In the meantime, a few clouds for the overnight hours, upper 50s. We get upper 80s for the high on Sunday. Looks like we should have a sunny day. Some clouds move in on Sunday night along with a few showers and thunderstorms. Pretty wet weather coming up on Monday. Rain is likely, afternoon high in the mid-80s.

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Sometimes all it takes is one good song to remind you that everything's going to be all right. That's what we love about this music on WKRK.

Hey, it's Greg Goodman. Southern gospel music has a way of reminding us that no matter what we're facing, there's always hope ahead. More great music is coming up.

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1: ABC News, I'm Dave Packer. Iran saying it's reclosed the Strait of Hormuz just days after the U.S.-Iran ceasefire deal. Iranian media says it's in response to Israel's continued strikes in Lebanon. ABC's Selena Way.
2: That framework of a deal signed between the U.S. and Iran stipulates that all hostilities must end. That would include between Israel and Lebanon. But the problem is that neither Israel nor Lebanon were party to that deal.
1: Both Iran and the U.S. sending delegations to Geneva for negotiations. The U.S. side will include Vice President J.D. Vance. Dangerous flash flooding across the south as the remnants of Tropical Storm Arthur continue unleashing torrential rain. A state of emergency in Mississippi, San Antonio, Texas. First responders carrying out multiple water rescues there. American soccer fans are turning their attention to Los Angeles. Thursday, Team USA will play a knockout round against Turkey. America notched its second win in Seattle Friday. This is ABC News. A deadly fire at a resort in the Caribbean Friday.
3: At least one tourist was killed when a fire broke out at a resort in the Dominican Republic. It all unfolded at the Viva Dominicus Beach Resort, with fire crews working for 5 hours to contain the blaze. The woman killed has been identified as 46-year-old Francesca Valentino from Italy. More than 1,600 people had to be evacuated. Wyndham Hotels, which owns the resort, said the location will remain closed until further notice. The cause of the fire is not known at this point. Mike Dubusky, ABC News.
1: An amazing story of survival on the Pacific.
2: A fisherman lost at sea for a week is back on dry land. A New Zealand Air Force crew spotted him adrift in a small boat near the Cook Islands, waving his arms in a paddle for help. He had set out on a fishing trip last week and was reported missing when he didn't return. Rescuers say he had very limited survival supplies.
1: That's ABC's Stephanie Ramos. And I'm Dave Packer, ABC News.
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6: From the WKRK Forecast Center, this is meteorologist Steve Hamilton. We're looking pretty good for the rest of our weekend. We do have a low that's developing out over the central plains that'll get here tomorrow night and Monday with some rain. In the meantime, a few clouds for the overnight hours, upper 50s. We get upper 80s for the high on Sunday. Looks like we should have a sunny day. Some clouds move in on Sunday night along with a few showers and thunderstorms. Pretty wet weather coming up on Monday. Rain is likely. Afternoon high in the mid-80s.

we have more great Southern Gospel songs lined up for you. I'm Greg Goodman. Hope you're enjoying your day with Christian Radio, WKRK.

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That's why we keep the music going right here on Christian Radio WKRK.

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1: ABC News, I'm Dave Packard. Iran saying it's reclosed the Strait of Hormuz just days after the U.S.-Iran ceasefire deal. Iranian state TV saying this is in response to Israel's continued strikes in Lebanon. Now, Vice President J.D. Vance, part of the U.S. delegation, is now in Geneva for talks with Iran. Speaking on the tarmac before departing Saturday.
2: It's going to be something we're just going to have to continuously manage to ensure that, you know, Israel and Lebanon are both safe and secure. That's fundamentally the goal of this, to make the whole region safe and secure.
1: Officials in the U.K. say a collision between two passenger trains north of London killed an operator and injured dozens of passengers. Nine people remain in critical condition. President Trump Saturday said that the U.S. Park Police had arrested multiple people for, quote, vandalizing the Lincoln Memorial reflecting pool, and pledged that work would begin immediately to repair the peeling lining. The pool turned green with algae just days after it was refilled. This is ABC News. An urgent search is underway for the suspect in a series of highway shootings in the Kansas City area. ABC's Olivia Rubin.
3: The FBI offering a $25,000 reward for any information leading to the arrest of 22-year-old Oscar Sanchez Munoz. Police saying they tracked Sanchez Munoz to two homes where they thought he could be. One caught fire. At the other, spent shells visible from the ammunition police used to get inside. Several windows shattered. A search ending with no sign of the suspect. Authorities warning that the suspect is armed and dangerous, telling anyone who sees him to call 911 immediately.
1: President Trump has said that U.S. Park Police arrested multiple people for, quote, vandalizing the Lincoln Memorial reflecting pool, and pledged that work to begin immediately to repair the peeling lining. One of those men arrested, seen on video, a former Olympian, saying he didn't vandalize anything. Dave Packer, ABC News.
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6: From the WKRK Forecast Center, this is meteorologist Steve Hamilton. We're looking pretty good for the rest of our weekend. We do have a low that's developing out over the central plains that'll get here tomorrow night and Monday with some rain. In the meantime, a few clouds for the overnight hours, upper 50s. We get upper 80s for the high on Sunday. Looks like we should have a sunny day. Some clouds move in on Sunday night along with a few showers and thunderstorms. Pretty wet weather coming up on Monday. Rain is likely. Afternoon high in the mid-80s.

Hey, it's Greg Goodman. If you've been with us for a while today, thank you. And if you just found us on the dial, welcome. This is Christian Radio, WKRK, playing Southern Gospel music around the clock.

You never know what song might be just the encouragement someone needed to hear today. That's why we keep the music going right here on Christian Radio WKRK.

If you grew up in the mountains, chances are you grew up hearing music just like this. Southern Gospel is a part of who we are, and we're proud to share it every day on WKRK.

Hey, it's Greg Goodman. Nothing like a good Southern gospel song to brighten the day, and we've got plenty more coming up right here on Christian Radio, WKRK, serving the mountains of North Carolina, Georgia, and Tennessee.

Hey, it's Greg Goodman. Southern gospel music has a way of reminding us that no matter what we're facing, there's always hope ahead. More great music is coming up.

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1: ABC News, I'm Dave Packer. Iran saying it's reclosed the Strait of Hormuz just days after the U.S.-Iran ceasefire deal. Iranian media says it's in response to Israel's continued strikes in Lebanon. ABC's Selena Way.
2: That framework of a deal signed between the U.S. and Iran stipulates that all hostilities must end. That would include between Israel and Lebanon. But the problem is that neither Israel nor Lebanon were party to that deal.
1: Both Iran and the U.S. sending delegations to Geneva for negotiations. The U.S. side will include Vice President J.D. Vance. Dangerous flash flooding across the south as the remnants of Tropical Storm Arthur continue unleashing torrential rain. A state of emergency in Mississippi, San Antonio, Texas. First responders carrying out multiple water rescues there. American soccer fans are turning their attention to Los Angeles. Thursday, Team USA will play a knockout round against Turkey. America notched its second win in Seattle Friday. This is ABC News. A deadly fire at a resort in the Caribbean Friday.
3: At least one tourist was killed when a fire broke out at a resort in the Dominican Republic. It all unfolded at the Viva Dominicus Beach Resort, with fire crews working for 5 hours to contain the blaze. The woman killed has been identified as 46-year-old Francesca Valentino from Italy. More than 1,600 people had to be evacuated. Wyndham Hotels, which owns the resort, said the location will remain closed until further notice. The cause of the fire is not known at this point. Mike Dubusky, ABC News.
1: An amazing story of survival on the Pacific.
2: A fisherman lost at sea for a week is back on dry land. A New Zealand Air Force crew spotted him adrift in a small boat near the Cook Islands, waving his arms and a paddle for help. He had set out on a fishing trip last week and was reported missing when he didn't return. Rescuers say he had very limited survival supplies.
1: That's ABC's Stephanie Ramos. And I'm Dave Packer, ABC News.
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6: From the WKRK Forecast Center, this is meteorologist Steve Hamilton. We've got low pressure brewing over in the Central Plains, and that'll eventually move our way starting tonight and especially Monday, so we've got some rain coming up. Sunshine today, upper 80s, and then tonight some showers and thunderstorms will arrive. We'll be in the mid-60s. Rain should be scattered for the time being. Then on Monday, it looks like wet weather, showers and thunderstorms all day, a little bit windy, and mid-80s.
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9: Happy Father's Day from the folks at Sean's. 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Take a snooze and prop up his feet. Wishing all the dads a happy Father's Day from the folks at Sean's Home Furnishings in beautiful Blairsville, Georgia.

If you're just crossing the state line this morning, welcome to WKRK. I'm Tim Radford. We're proud to serve our listeners from Hayesville to Ducktown and everywhere in between. 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

0: From Cherokee County over to Polk and Fannin, you're listening to The Morning Show on WKRK. I'm Tim Radford, and I've got a great morning of music lined up for you. There's truly no place like the mountains, especially with a little bit of Southern gospel to start the day off right.
1: It's not the flesh and blood, but the heart which makes a father. To all dads, we love and appreciate you. Happy Father's Day from Spud, Rita, and all at Hemp Hill Vital Siding and Metal Roofing of Blairsville, Georgia. God's blessings on you.
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Just a quick reminder between the songs, you are appreciated and you are loved. Wishing you a morning filled with peace and a day filled with purpose from all of us here at WKRK. Stick around. More of the great music you love is coming right up.

0: Heading over the mountain into North Georgia or East Tennessee this morning? Take WKRK along for the ride. Tim Radford here on The Morning Show, bringing you the harmonies and the message that keep us all moving forward. 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
4: For all the ways you show your family how much they mean to you, for all the ways you give love and wisdom, for all the ways you provide for those who rely upon you, Happy Father's Day from the staff of Monte Alban Mexican Restaurant, Highway 64, Murphy. It's not the flesh and blood, but the heart which makes a father. To all dads, we love and appreciate you. Happy Father's Day from Spud, Rita, and all at Hemp Hill Vital Siding and Metal Roofing of Blairsville, Georgia. God's blessings on you.

Good morning, friends. I'm Tim Radford. We appreciate you spending time with us here on WKRK in Murphy. There's always another great Southern gospel song just around the corner, so keep it right here.

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1: ABC News, I'm Brian Clark. Vice President J.D. Vance has arrived in Switzerland.
2: Mr. Prime Minister.
1: Started his meeting with Pakistan's Prime Minister. They're going to discuss the next steps in the deal to end the Iran war. But those steps were complicated Saturday when Iran said the Strait of Hormuz was closed, citing Israel's attacks on Lebanon. The strait's supposed to remain open as part of the deal. Former Defense Department official Mick Mulroy, an ABC News analyst, says Iran is acting like it has the upper hand.
3: They're getting most of the benefits that we never thought that we would concede to by any administration before we even get into the nuclear discussions.
1: There are flash flood threats from Kansas to Indiana today. Other parts of the South are seeing rivers crest at high levels. And a state of emergency in Los Angeles County because of a warehouse fire at a cold storage facility that officials say is becoming a biohazard because of 85 million tons of food rotting inside. This is ABC News. Police in Chicago are still searching for suspects after at least a dozen people were hurt in a shooting at a Juneteenth celebration on the city's south side, says ABC's Lisette Nunez.
4: Michael Blount was home at the time of the shooting. He says he's disappointed it happened at a time when people were looking to celebrate the holiday.
5: It was a shame that it happened on Juneteenth.
4: Mayor Brandon Johnson was asked about the mass shooting and what measures police are taking.
6: My administration is working overtime, not only to hold people accountable to remove illegal guns off the streets of the city of Chicago.
4: A motive for the shooting is unclear. Police have not made any arrest.
1: Today in Sydney, Australia.
7: Let's have a swim.
1: It was a community swim at a beach with residents looking for community after several serious shark attacks. A 35-year-old woman was seriously hurt at a popular beach in the city 1 week ago. I'm Brian Clark, ABC News.
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10: Good morning. I hope you're doing fine and dandy. I really, really do. It's Sunday morning. It's extremely foggy out there. So just be careful if you're out and about. We'll check on the weather now and run a few commercials, and then we'll go straight into music. The number here, 837-6200, and that'll get your request played.
11: From the WKRK Forecast Center, this is meteorologist Steve Hamilton. We've got low pressure brewing over in the Central Plains, and that'll eventually move our way starting tonight and especially Monday. So we've got some rain coming up. Sunshine today, upper 80s, and then tonight some showers and thunderstorms will arrive. We'll be in the mid-60s. Rain should be scattered for the time being. Then on Monday, it looks like wet weather, showers and thunderstorms all day, a little bit windy, and mid-80s.
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14: 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Happy Father's Day from Spud, Rita, and all at Hemp Hill Vital Siding and Metal Roofing of Blairsville, Georgia. 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
13: Billy Graham said, "A good father is one of the most unsung, unpraised, unnoticed, and yet one of the most valuable assets in our society." From all at Townsend Rose Funeral Homes of Murphy, Andrews, and Hayesville, happy Father's Day to all dads.
10: Right. Happy Father's Day, everybody.

A minister had just closed a revival in a huge Midwestern city. He stepped on the train on his way home and found himself seated beside a young man. For nothing better to do, he turned to the young fellow and tried to start up a conversation with him about the weather or just things in general. He noticed he didn't receive an answer, and he turned to the young man and saw the tears streaming down his cheeks. He told him then, "Son, I'm a preacher. I'm a minister. I'll be glad to help you any way I can." The young man, through his tears, proceeded to tell this story. He said, "Preacher, 2 years ago I got some mean at home that my mom and dad couldn't do anything with me. Well, one day I even went so far as to strike my father with my fist." He told me then, "Son, we're going to have to ask you to leave home. And we can't do anything with you while you're breaking your mama's heart. Preacher, I wandered all over this country for the past 2 years. And then about 3 weeks ago, I gave my heart and life to Jesus. And I wrote my mom and dad a letter. I told them I'd be on this train. I told them I was coming home." The preacher told him, "Son, that's all well and good, but how do you know you're going to be welcome? How do you know everything's going to be all right at home?" The young man said, "Preacher, we've lived beside these old railroad tracks all of my life in a little old white house. And out behind the house is a great big old apple tree. I told my mom and dad in the letter, if I was welcome home, if everything was all right, just have dad go out back and hang a white rag right on the top of that old apple tree. And I could see it from the train, and I'd know then that everything was all right. Preacher, we're almost home. We're almost home. Would you look out the window and tell me what you see? I want to go home so bad, and I'm afraid that white rag won't be in the top of that apple tree." The preacher dusted the window of the train and looked out. Then he had a great big grin on his face. He said, Son, why, you don't have a thing in the world to worry about. That old apple tree's in full blossom. Why, there's white rags hanging all over it from one end to the other. That's all I can see is white rags. And out under the apple tree, I see that gray-haired old mom and dad of yours standing there waving a big white bed sheet saying, come on home, son. Come on home. And you know, that's just like God. No matter how mean we've been, no matter how wicked we've been, no matter what we've done in and with our lives, all we have to do is say, Jesus, help me. Jesus, take away my sin. And he'll welcome each and every one of us home.

My next song is going to go out from Miss Modine and all her brothers and sisters in memory of their dad, Eric West, in memory of Miss Modine's husband, Edward Chastain, in memory of Evelyn Annis's daddy, and in memory of my daddy, Don Waite.

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0: Diane and Jeff of Parker's Burgers and Sweets, Highway 64 West Murphy, wish all fathers a wonderful day full of all your favorite things. You deserve more than a day. You deserve a lifetime of appreciation.
1: 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Happy Father's Day from Family Life Chiropractic in Lakeside Plaza, Highway 64 West. Have a wonderful Father's Day.
0: Billy Graham said a good father is one of the most unsung, unpraised, unnoticed, and yet one of the most valuable assets in our society. 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

It is Sunday, June 21st. It's Father's Day, and it's also the first day of summer. On our birthday list, I've got Cliff and Judy Chastain celebrating their anniversary. Birthdays include Jennifer Dickey, Lauren McMahon, Karen Afonso, Angela Beaver, Laureen Hacker, Regina DeLilly, Amy Weeks, Laura Messer, Sandra Foster, Melissa Hughes, Kim McKee, Sarah Allen, Arthur Kalen, Joy Payne, and Jennifer Gibby. That's our list for June 21st. Happy birthday to all of you from all of us at WKRK.

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1: From everyone at Wilson Well Drilling of Brasstown, happy Father's Day to all dads, stepdads, and foster dads. May this Father's Day be one of love and appreciation and good food. Again, happy Father's Day.

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God's memory describes it as never, when voices of guilt come around.

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Some days I take stumbling spells, but I ask the Lord for correction, and that ocean of grace never fails. I owe him my deepest devotion. 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His mercy and grace fills that ocean. 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
1: It's time now for Preaching the Word, an outreach of the Culberson Baptist Church. 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

Amen. Amen. This morning we are thankful for the opportunity to come to you by way of radio and hope and pray that God is just with you this morning. And you might not be coming by way of radio. It might be by TV or it might be by internet. But however God's word goes out, it's still true. And it will always be true. And that word's going to judge us yonder at the end of the way. So be careful in your life and your thoughts and whatever things that come upon you that you put God first in it. This morning I just come to you thanking you, Lord, that you've tuned us in and hope and pray that something said will just spark a light in you, that there'll be no darkness in your life. So this morning we just pray that God would just be with the Holy Spirit, would just convey the message to you this morning, whatever God has in store for you. This pastor has studied, and God's given him a message. And that message for you this morning, don't matter if you're a sinner, out in sin, never been saved, or if you've been a born-again Christian for many years, this message is for you this morning that will strengthen you and help you through these dark days in this life. So this morning, we just ask that you pay attention to the Word of God, and whatever God says to you this morning, this message is for you. Whatever God has laid on the pastor's heart this morning. So this morning, we pray that you would just have your children in church this morning. Have them there to learn about the Word of God and the will of God, and that they would have something that they could grasp onto, and more than the things of this world, that they carry them through the times ahead this morning. So we just pray that you'd have those children in church and that you would stay with them this morning and to help them and to guide them, and that you would have a prayer time in your home for your children, because whenever they get up in the ages above that you have rule over them, they will still have something to hold on to and to go back to. So this morning, we just want to go to the Lord in prayer and pray that you're praying with us this morning. And our prayer is not to you, but it's to the Lord Jesus Christ. This morning we pray. Father, we pray, Lord, that you would just look down this morning and you would just touch each one that's listening, each one that's receiving this word, the sound of our voices this morning. God, that you would just give them a little nudge of the Spirit this morning, Lord. And if they're unsaved, Lord, we know your Spirit would not bother them, Lord, but your Spirit can lead them into the path of righteousness, the path of truth. So this morning we pray, God, for each one, God, wherever they're at this morning, wherever in this world this message reaches out, God, that you would your Holy Spirit would just convey it into their hearts, Lord, that they would be sound in their biblical life. And this morning, Lord, we pray, God, that you would just touch each one of the ones that have a need this morning, and we know, Lord, that we all have needs, and that we pray for that special need in each heart and each life this morning, Lord, that you would just give them comfort and give them guidance and leadership, and that by your Holy Spirit. This morning we thank you and we praise you, and we ask, Lord, that you would bless Brother Keith with a message, Lord, whatever God you've laid on his heart, God, that it would just come true in the hearts and lives of each listener. We ask all of these things in the name of our Lord Jesus Christ. Amen.

0: Well, thank God for another Sunday morning. Thank God for another opportunity to be able to come and preach. Thank God for all the listeners this morning. You know, I just want to go ahead and say Happy Father's Day to all the fathers out there. I thank God for the father that I have. I thank God for the raising that He allowed that He gave us throughout our life, and I'm thankful. You know, I said this Wednesday night, and I'm going to say it here on the radio. I'm thankful that I was born in the South, here in the Bible Belt, where there's a church just about on every corner, where I had a mom and dad that taught me about Jesus, and where the Word of God was preached in those churches in these mountains. And I'm thankful that I know who Jesus is. I'm thankful that the Holy Spirit lives within me. I'm thankful as a young boy, the Holy Spirit convicted my heart, showed me that I was a sinner. I'm thankful that Sunday night as the Lord dealt with me, I called out to Him and I asked Him to save me. And the Holy Spirit moved in and I've been saved ever since. Hey, there's one thing for certain. I'm not perfect, but I'm saved. Amen? I try to be a Christian, but I'm saved. I'm thankful that the Holy Spirit reached down where I was at. You know, Jesus tells us over there in John, He says, "For I have chosen you." Hey, have you been chosen? Has the Lord spoke to your heart? Have you asked Him to come and live within you? Are you saved this morning? Hey, I want to ask you, Daddy, are you saved? You know, it's Father's Day, and a godly father is what this world needs. And I'm thankful that I have a godly father, and I'm thankful for the raising that He gave us and the opportunity to hear about God's Word, and not only hear about God's Word, but see how God worked in His life. And today, I want you to understand, Dad, that there is no greater responsibility in this world than to teach your children about Jesus. And as a father, you know, if every dad taught their kids about Jesus, this world would be a lot different. I promise you. And you know, I've said it before, we say it all the time. If every mother had won their kids to the Lord, hey, there wouldn't be any lost people in this world. But hey, there's a huge responsibility on a Christian to tell the truth, to tell the gospel truth, to get the good news out there to the world. You know, hey, if we teach our sons and daughters about Jesus and they accept Him as Lord and Savior in their life, hey, the light will begin to shine within them. And whenever there is a light, hey, darkness will flee. And I promise you, hey, the light of Christ will shine forth in this dark dark world. This morning, as I've already said, Happy Father's Day. And I just want to preach a message. You know, I believe today, one thing that fathers need to teach their children is that it's right to praise the Lord. You know, David, over there in the book of Psalms, David, many a times he wrote a psalm there in the Scripture about to praise the Lord and how we should magnify our voice and how we should clap our hands and shout with a loud noise. And, you know, hey, he didn't say come into His presence and sit and be still. He said make a joyful noise. There in Psalms chapter 33, the Bible tells us, "Rejoice in the Lord, O ye righteous, for praise is comely for the upright." The righteous, those that are right with God. You know, this morning I want to ask you, have you talked to the Lord this morning? You know, hey, the day's already starting. Your eyes have already opened. Your ears are already hearing this morning. Have you spoke to the Lord? Have you told Him how thankful you are that He watched over you through the night? Have you thanked Him for the health that you have? And you know, hey, it may seem silly, but sometimes we need to thank the Lord for the aches that we have. Hey, I realize as we get older, this body hurts more and more, and I'm thankful for the times that it didn't hurt, because I remember those times. And hey, I wish that my body wouldn't hurt as much as it does, but you know what? There's coming a day whenever, if you're a child of God, If you're a child of God, you're going to be raised in the likeness of Jesus Christ. And hey, the Bible teaches us that we'll have a glorified body, one like His. And hey, I'm looking forward to that day whenever there's no pain, no sorrow, nothing that will defile the kingdom of God. Hey, the sin nature will be gone. And we'll be a new creature. But the Bible tells us here in Psalms 33, it says, praise is comely for the upright. Praise the Lord with harp, singing to Him with psaltery and instruments of 10 strings. Singing to Him a new song, play skillfully with a loud noise. You know, hey, I'm just going to go ahead and throw this out there. For those that wants to be quiet, hey, you can't praise God being quiet. Let's make some noise. You know, hey, one thing that the devil hates is whenever you praise the Lord. The Lord showed me this, and I preached it for the last 11 years. Hey, if you want the devil to flee, the first thing you need to do is raise your hands up and lift your voice and call out to the Lord and say, He's worthy. Jesus is worthy of our praise. God is worthy of our praise. As a child of God, we should start every day by making the devil run, by saying, Lord, You're worthy. Worthy is the Lamb. I thank God for sending His Son to die for me, that I might have life. And Lord, we thank You, Lord, for Your presence in our life. And you know, hey, if we start to praise the Lord, I promise you, the devil can't stand for you to praise God. Whenever you praise the Lord, hey, if he sticks around and tries to steal your joy, praise the Lord a little bit more. But David had come across that, hey, it's calm. It's calmly for the upright to praise the Lord. Hey, it settles everything within us. No matter what your day's like today, no matter how many aches and pains you have this morning, why don't you just thank God? Why don't you just praise Him? You know, what a good father will teach their kids is, hey, if we praise God, He'll get us through. Praise God. Hey, with everything that you have, you know, continue reading there in Psalms 33, but there in Psalms 34 it says, I will bless the Lord at all times. His praise shall continually be in my mouth at all times. Not just whenever you feel good, not just whenever you feel like it, but at all times. You don't, hey, I want to point something out. You don't need, if you're a child of God, you don't need to wait on the Spirit of the Lord to tell you to praise God. If the Spirit of the Lord tells you to praise God, you've done went too far without God. You need to go ahead and praise the Lord now and let Him manifest Himself within you, because, hey, He's worthy of praise. Hey, but the Bible tells us here, it says, my soul make her boast in the Lord. The humble shall hear thereof and be glad. Oh, magnify the Lord with me and let us exalt His name together. Hey, together. Hey, could you imagine if America, if all the churches, if all those that are assembling themselves together to lift up the name of Jesus today, if all the born-again believers, if they would come together today in the house of God and lift their hands and their voices, and not to be seen by other man, not to be seen by anyone else, but the Almighty God, if we came into His presence and raised our hands and lifted our voice and just said, worthy is the Lamb today. He's worthy. And just praise Him by saying, hallelujah. Hey, He's worthy. He's worthy today. Could you imagine what would happen today throughout our nation if churches would assemble themselves together and praise God? Not looking for anything for us, but looking for praise to Him. He's worthy of our praise. I promise you, as a child of God, whenever we go to praising the Lord, the needs in our life, they're met. The things that set us back, hey, the Lord will bring us forward. He's worthy of the praise. The Bible says in verse 4, it says, I sought the Lord, and He heard me. and he delivered me from all my fears. This morning, if you sought the Lord, I thank God that we have a God that's all-knowing. I thank God that we have a God that's all willing. I thank God that he's waiting to hear from you and I. And this morning, I want to help you this morning. I want you to praise God. I want you to realize that, hey, we have something to praise about because we have a God that loves us. We have a God that cares for us. And this morning, hey, if there's a need in your life, if you seek the Lord, he can fill that need. But hey, I want to tell you, hey, whenever we just lift up our voice and praise, God already knows our need. That need that we have, it'll just melt back. Yeah, they'll usually be there, but you know what? God's still worthy of praise. Forget about the things of this world and enter into his courts with thanksgiving. Enter into his house with praise. Lift up your voice this morning. Hey, daddies, teach your kids how to praise God. Hey, there's going to be bad days ahead, I promise you. Today might be a bad day for you. Your world might be turned upside down today. But you know what? God's still worthy of our praise. The Lord that created the heavens and the earth, he's worthy of our praise. All creation will praise the Lord. And hey, thank God that mankind's able to praise God. Thank God that I'm able to praise him, for he's worthy, not me. Boy, I'm thankful this morning. I just want to encourage you in the Lord. He's worthy of our praise. Hey, God sent his only begotten Son. He sent his only begotten Son, that whosoever believeth in him should have life everlasting, a life without death. You know, hey, I'm thankful for the Bible. I'm thankful that, hey, this world was condemned of sin, but God sent his only begotten Son. The Bible tells us there in Romans chapter 6, it tells us the wages of sin was death, but the gift of God through our Lord and Savior, Jesus Christ, is eternal life. Amen? Hey, right there, if you're a child of God and you believe the Spirit of God dwells within you, there's enough to praise the Lord about because he loved you so much that his Spirit comes and lives within you. That God the Father loved you so much that he sent his Son to draw you back to him. This morning, hey, it's Father's Day. And I want to encourage you, hey, if you're a child of God, get in God's house, lift up your hands, praise the Lord. Hey, don't worry about what others around you think. Hey, if it gets too far out of hand, I promise you, hey, there's enough cold, dead saints to drown you out. But hey, let's just go ahead and praise God today. Let's just go ahead and lift our voice and say thank you, Lord. Praise him for he's worthy. The Bible tells us here that Not only can we seek God, but he will listen. There, verse 4 says, I sought the Lord and he heard me. He delivered me from all my fears. They looked unto him and were lightened, and their faces were not ashamed. Hey, if we praise God, we'll forget about shame. Hey, if we get in the presence of the Lord of praising him today, we'll forget about the shame. The devil, he'll try to make you feel ashamed, but I promise you this. You go to praising God, you get hooked in to praising God, the devil's going to flee. That fear and doubt and ashamedness, hey, it will flee because, hey, the Lord's worthy of our praise. He's worthy of our praise. And, hey, as a child of God, we should be willing to lift up our voice. Now, I'm going to move on down. It says, oh, taste and see that the Lord is good. Blessed is the man that trusteth in him. Oh, fear the Lord, ye his saints, for there is no want in them that fear him. Hey, whenever we get where we need to be with God, appraising him, we'll forget about everything else because he's worthy of our praise. I'm thankful this morning that, hey, that I know he's worthy of our praise, that I know that if we get in the presence of the Lord, we'll forget about everything in this world. We'll go ahead and we can praise God throughout all eternity because he's worthy. And you know, the Bible tells us that there's a number that cannot be numbered standing around the throne of God. And you know, if you study that and you get in a little deeper, those are those that never rejected God's plan. And those are those that endured through it all. Hey, this morning, I will tell you, I'm not going to be left behind for the wrath to come. I believe that God saves us from that wrath. I believe that times ain't going to get not much better here in this world. I believe that the spirit of Antichrist is already upon us. But I also believe that the Holy Spirit still indwells us. And I believe that as a child of God, He's worthy of our praise. I believe that, hey, as we see the day of the Lord approaching, we should assemble ourselves together and we should lift up the name of the Lord and we should praise the Lord more and more today than we ever have. Christians around the world are being persecuted. Some are being beheaded. Some are being hung. Some awful things are happening to Christians because of their stand. But here in America, we still have the freedom to assemble ourselves together, to lift up our holy hands and praise unto the Lord. So why not today? Why not today, whenever we celebrate the Father? Why not today we come into the house of God and lift up our hands towards the heaven and thank the Father of us all, the Lord God Himself, thank Him for His salvation and birthing us into the family of God. That we can be called the sons of God. You know, hey, that's a scripture that I love. And because of Jesus, we can be called the sons of God. Hey, there's no doubt that God loved us so much that He sent His Son to die for us. Now, this morning, I want to ask you, are you saved? Do you know who Jesus is? Is He your Lord and Savior? Have you ever asked the Lord to come and live within your heart? If you have this morning, can you praise the Lord? Can you forget about everything in this world and just go ahead and praise the Lord? For He's worthy. If He's your Lord, if He's your Savior, just go ahead and thank Him. Go ahead and thank Him. What are you thanking Him for? Most of all, I thank Him for life. Because without Him, there's no life. Without Him, there's no hope. Without Him, we'd be like everybody else in this world that have no hope, that's running to and fro and can't fill the void within them. Boy, I'm thankful. I'm just going to go ahead and brag this morning. I'm thankful that my Holy Spirit fills that void in my life. I'm thankful that whenever things don't feel right, I can just go ahead and praise God and everything will be all right. This morning, hey, lift up your voice and praise Him. If you don't get nothing else out of the message I'm preaching this morning, is He's worthy of our praise. He's worthy of our praise. To be right with God means that we will praise God. To be right with God, understand what I'm saying this morning. The Bible says that it's calmly, that hey, that our spirit can be calmed down if we just praise the Lord. It's right for God's creation to praise Him. You know, the Bible says, let everything that hath breath praise the Lord. And boy, I just want to tell you something this morning. I don't want no pig appraising the Lord for me. I don't want no hog appraising the Lord for me. I don't want no horse appraising the Lord for me. I don't want no rabbit appraising the Lord for me. I want to be able to praise the Lord myself. I shared a story Wednesday night. As a small boy, my daddy, every summer, he would try to put on a tent meeting. Many may not remember it there on Highway 60. He'd always stick up a tent somewhere, either on our property over on the farm or out on the highway. My daddy, every year or so, he would try to put on a tent and have a tent revival. And many a times that tent was sent empty. Many a times nobody would show up. He'd put up his loudspeakers, try to broadcast it throughout the neighborhood. It seemed like the only thing coming through the loudspeakers was people from Japan or China or somewhere else. It was always some kind of racket coming through on the loudspeakers. But, you know, the amazing thing is one of the neighbors years later came down and said, I've heard you preach many a times. I listen to every message that you give during your tent revival, and it was as if I was sitting right there listening. But we under a tent, we couldn't understand a thing coming through the loudspeakers. But and not only that, but hey, whenever the people didn't show up, the animals did. I remember as a small boy looking in the tree, and there's a snake hanging in the tree. Looking behind the pulpit, there's a rabbit standing on the ground. And they stayed the entire time that the message was being preached. They didn't go anywhere. I remember seeing the rabbits gathered in, the squirrels gathered in, and the dogs would come and lay around the tent. Hey, why? Because, hey, everything in this creation knows that God the Father created it all, and He's worthy of our praise. And, hey, the Bible says that we should teach it, that we should proclaim it, and we should preach it. And, you know, hey, I touched on it last week. It doesn't matter who you are, we're able to proclaim the gospel truth. And if you're a child of God, you should be able to tell others that Jesus, the Son of God, came to this earth and died for our sins and rose from the grave so that we could have life, and not only life, but we can have hope, and that our hope is in Him, and that, hey, the cares of this world, that can be washed away if we just worship the Lord. This morning, I want to encourage you on this Father's Day, assemble yourself in the house of the Lord. You know, Hebrews chapter number 10 says for us to fail not to assemble ourselves together, so much more as you see the day of the Lord approaching. Hey, Jesus is coming back. This world right now, hey, you hear rumors of wars and wars are happening, and then you hear peace and peace. There's been a peace deal, peace deal, peace deal. Hey, let me tell you, hey, all this is telling me is that the Bible is being fulfilled at a rapid pace. There's rumors of wars. There's peace. Hey, look up, for my redemption draweth nigh. The Bible tells us that whenever we see these signs, as it come to pass, that Jesus is coming back. Are you ready this morning? Why don't you just go ahead and gather into God's house, raise your hands towards heaven today, and say, "Worthy is the Lamb." And let's just worship the King Jesus, because He's worthy of our praise. Go ahead and start this morning before the service ever starts. Start praising God and see what a difference it will make today. We thank every godly father for raising their children in the nurture and admonition of the Lord. If you have not been that godly father, hey, why not start today? We thank you for listening.
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Well, amen. What a blessing it is to be able once again to be able to come and to preach the Word of God. I've been asked many times, and I'm sure that many of you have, when is the Lord coming? Well, you know, the Scripture said that in the last days, perilous times will come. And they say, well, where is the promises coming? For since our fathers have fallen asleep, things have been the same. Well, it doesn't matter. It does not matter how long it will be. But God's got a set time to come. And when that time comes, there will be a loud voice. There will be a great trumpet sound. And Jesus shall appear. I'm glad he made the promise. He said, the men in white apparel said, this same Jesus you see him going up to heaven will like set mine in the same manner, that is in the cloud, come to receive his bride. So we don't have to worry about that. You see, that's all up to the Lord. But the important thing is that we be ready to meet him. Also said in Luke 14, 2 and 3, in my Father's house are many mansions, many rooms. Some says rooms. The Bible says mansions. If it were not so, I would have told you. He said, I'm going there to prepare for you a place. And if I prepare that place, I will come again. I will come again. That's a promise he made. So whenever God makes a promise, he stays with that promise. He doesn't change. So I'm glad that we can look to the, and I believe that if we look to the eastern sky, to the fire heavens, I believe that one day the Lord would appear. Maybe in the grave, maybe alive, caught up together. We don't know. God only knows that. But my assurance is that I am ready, that I know the Lord, because in my Father's house are many mansions. You know, God told us that. He said, if it were not so, I would have told you. So what God has said, what he leans upon, we need to lean upon him, because it is the truth of the Bible. You know, whenever we think about God, we think about his creation. And what God has done for us, how can we doubt that? How could we ever doubt the Lord for what he has done? You see, Jesus is coming back. We know that. All believers know that. Now, no one knows about that day or that hour. Not even the angels in heaven nor the Son, but only the Father. So when the Father says, Son, go bring my children home, then in a split second, he will come, he will gather his saints, he will gather his church, and we'll be forever with the Lord. So no one knows when the coming of the Lord is. But you see,

0: Don't allow yourself to be deceived by anyone, by anything, who claims to know Jesus is coming back. Whenever they say, the scoffer says, well, where is the promise of his coming? Well, you can rest assured that they did not know, and many do not know today, why they would ask a question like that, because what even the angels in heaven and the Son, but only my Father only knows that hour. So we have to say that Jesus is coming back. How's he coming? The Bible tells us that he'll come with a shout from heaven, with a loud command, with the voice of the archangel, with the trump of God, and the dead in Christ shall rise first. And we that are alive and remain shall be caught up together in the cloud to meet the Lord in the air. So that's going to be a heavenly flight. That's going to be a glorious flight, the flight to heaven. Thank God we've been looking for that place. We've tried to dream about it, preach about it, pray about it, all these things. But one day you can rest assured that he's coming again. That's the great hope that we have. That's the blessed hope that we have, that the Lord Jesus shall return. And when he does return, let me ask you, when he does return, what will we be doing? What will we be doing whenever the Jesus Christ comes for the church? How's our life? Will we be caught talking about our neighbor, which has a whole lot goes on today, and telling how sorry that they are, and putting ourselves before them? Are we be far from the truth? See, God's going to come for whatever condition, whatever shape they're in. So the best thing we can do is, rather than to gossip, is to glorify God. How much glory do we give him today? How much often do we think of the coming of Jesus Christ? How often do we think about he shall return? How often do we think about, what will I be doing? What will I be saying? How will I be acting? You see, the best thing to do is to act spiritually, be spiritually, be awakened, be looking, be questioning, Lord, if you come, when you come, will I be found worthy? You know, it's one thing to say that I know the Lord, I'm ready to go, and don't even know him. Not ready to go. How sad that God has made a promise to all those who believe in him shall not perish but have everlasting life. I'm glad to hear that. I'm glad the scripture says that. I'm glad we can hold fast to the Word of God, to the Scriptures, because they're ever be true. Paul said many times, he said, it's not of me, but it's of God. And so it's of God that we speak today. It's not of me. It's not of some other preacher. It's not for some other church, but it's the Word of God. And when we preach that, stand upon that, then we have something certainly to glorify God about. You know, I'm glad that this is going to be a quick second coming with a loud command. Shout with a loud command. In the book of John, the Bible says, come up hither, and I'll show thee things that must shortly come to pass. Now, what's shortly? You know, they say that the world have existed for centuries before Jesus. I don't know. I don't know about that. But I know about the 2,000 years that the Lord Jesus said that he would come. I know about that. But what else? I don't know. I don't know about the gap theory. I don't know about that. But I know one thing. that God has created all things. He's created man in his own image. I know that he took the rib of man and made woman. Those things I know. Those things I understand. Those things I can understand. I don't have to understand it. I ask the Lord, God, please give me understanding. Some of the Bible is hard to understand. The book of Romans is one of those books that's very hard for me to understand. And it may be easy for others, but for me, it's difficult to try to unravel the in the book of Romans. But Jesus Christ is coming. I want to make sure that you understand that the Lord Jesus is coming again. He who was seated at the throne said, I am making everything new. Then he said, write these things, for they are true, truth and faithful. Well, true word of God for every one. You know what? Life, new body, new name, new city, new song, new heaven and earth. That things we don't truly understand, but we know it's going to happen. And we try to understand it. We try to look upon it. We try to think about it. But then come down to it. All is vanity whenever we try to think on these things. Because you see, Jesus already promised. I know that there's various translations of when and how the second coming of the Lord will come, when it will leave off. Whatever you understand of exactly how the event will occur, it will pay out that you agree with the fact that Jesus is coming. And I wonder this morning just how many really, when they go to church, are they going for the purpose of Jesus said, I'm coming again? Are they going there to appease others that they have gone to church, they worship God, they have lifted his voice in praise and honor and glory? You know, those things I know are happening. I know there's a lot of false teachers. I know there's a lot of false, people get excited about a lot of things. But the excitement ought to be the coming of Jesus Christ. Are there many that go to church and they go for no reason other than to see what somebody's wearing, to see who comes, see who's gone, see who's missing? But that's not what we go to church for. We go to church to worship. May I underline worship the Lord Jesus Christ. We don't come to serve him. We serve him out in the world by getting the gospel to those that need the Lord Jesus Christ. To looking after the widows and the orphans. That's serving God. When we come to the house of God, we come to worship him. We come to worship the Lord God, Jesus Christ, the God of heaven. We come for that person. We come for that reason, to worship our Father. God is so good to us. We say that many times. God is so good. Do we ever give that a real thought other than just the words? I'm telling you, sometimes I fail, you fail. As what a Christian should be. But I'm glad there's something that we can do about that. We can go to the Lord for forgiveness for our sin. And you see, God is willing to forgive our sin and to make us free from whatever is on. You know what? A lot of times we let worries and things weigh us down. Whenever we ought to be looking to Jesus and know that he's able. He cares, and he can do anything that he wants to, And many times we say, well, God, thy will be done, but we don't really know what we're saying. We say, Lord, thy will be done. What if God's will is for you to get sick today? What if it's God's will that someone die today? What's God's will? That maybe one of your family members is sick and in the hospital. You see, those things, when you say, God, thy will be done, we better know what we're saying. We better understand what we're saying. God so loved the world, he gave his only begotten son. But you see, whenever we fail and falter to heed the word of God as to what he says that it is, then we have come short. All of us have come short of the glory of God. There's none righteous. No, not one. Our righteousness is filthy rags that is before him. But God loved us anyway. Why did God leave the ivory palace of heaven and come to this place to be cursed upon this earth? Well, he did that he may understand what human was, what human would go through, and he did that because of love. He did that because he loved us in a manner that no one can. For God so loved the world. He's talking about the world. He's talking about the people. For God so loved the world that he gave his only begotten son. Some says his only son. That's not right. His only begotten son. Whosoever believeth in him should not perish, but have everlasting life. I like that with you. Everlasting life. Former things are gone. The former things are washed away. Everything has become new. A new heaven, a new earth, a new body, a new name, a new song we'll sing. We'll sing a song that the angels do not know. And they don't understand because they're created. They've never, they're not saved. They're just, you know, God just created them. Why did he create them? To worship him, to be a joy to his life in heaven. Till we get there, thank God, then he don't forget the angels. He don't forget anybody. When we come ready to meet him, that's important. That's the glory of God. Do we give him the glory that he deserves? Do we give him the praise and honor that he deserves? Sometimes we're so quiet in church. Sometimes we don't want to make no noise. Sometimes don't want to give an amen or hallelujah. Is it because we're ashamed? We're ashamed of him? Or maybe it's because we're ashamed of ourselves for what we lived last week. Pray those who would say, I've seen him in the place he shouldn't be. And here he is praising the Lord, saying amen. He's a hypocrite. He knows better, but he does it anyway. Well, I know that I'm not perfect, neither are you. But we worship and praise a holy God. We praise a God that is worship of our praise. So we say, well, I'm doing pretty good. Well, how good are we doing Christian-wise? How good are we doing? We need to ask ourselves some questions. Lord, am I where you want me to be? Lord, am I doing your will? Lord, am I standing fast to the word of God? Because I believe and I know that you will come. You will come for me. You'll come for every born again Christian because we are your bride. May the Lord bless you till we meet you again. In his name, amen.
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4: Paul was calling them back to the very thing that they were wanting to get away from, and that's the death of the Lord Jesus Christ on the cross of Calvary. They wanted to go through works, circumcision being the main thing, entering back under the law given to the Jews in the Old Covenant, in the Old Testament. And so Paul highlights that the cross is offensive because it strips away all human effort and all human boasting. It requires relying entirely on the grace of God and not on human effort. Not religious rituals or the works of the law or good works, as we would call them today, to achieve righteousness in God's eyes, because that does not work. Circumcision is what they preached, and Paul preached the cross. By the way, one of the ladies caught me a couple of weeks ago after a sermon as we came through that area of passage focused on circumcision, and they said, "I guess that means women are cut out anyway, doesn't it?" Anyway, that'll hit you later when you think about it. So there's the cross as foolishness and a stumbling block. There's the offense of the cross. And then there's Christ himself as a stumbling block. Listen to this passage. Romans chapter 9, verses 32 and 33. Romans chapter 9, verses 32 and 33. "But Israel, which followed after the law of righteousness, hath not attained to the law of righteousness. Wherefore, because they sought it not by faith, but as it were by the works of the law. For they stumbled at the stumbling block. As it is written, behold, I lay in Zion a stumbling stone and a rock of offense. And whosoever believeth on him shall not be ashamed." I tell you what, it gives me goosebumps to think God had this lined up before we ever thought about it. Before he ever created the world, before he ever decided to send Jesus into the world, he knew that he would become a stumbling block for the world to come to God. This is Paul quoting a prophetic warning in Isaiah 8:14, and he explains that Jesus, the salvation that he secured on the cross, becomes a rock of offense for those who try to earn their salvation in their own merit or by the law, rather than trusting in finished work of Jesus through faith. By grace alone, through faith alone, in Christ alone. So the Bible, according to the Bible, Christ crucified is a stumbling block. He's foolishness. He himself becomes something that people stumble over to come to God. No one could have dreamed up a story about a God who so loved the world that he sent his only begotten Son, God in the flesh, into the world to die for the sin of mankind. It's scandalous. It's offensive. To some, it's utter ridiculousness. And the reality is, it's been that way for a long time. I want you to see a picture. They're going to put it on the screen. This goes far back. See if you can see that. Can you see that well? Yeah, you can see that really well there. That one's a little smaller. Look at that picture. This comes back, as I come to find it in my study, back in the second century. Someone scratched some graffiti on a plaster wall in Rome, and it pictures Jesus on a cross with a donkey's head and a man with a hand raised in worship. And the Latin phrase inscription that's there says this: "Alexamenos worships his God." And so the research done found that it was meant to mock Alexamenos and Christians in general for worshiping a crucified God, because only criminals in the lowlife were crucified. And so a crucified God in their mind was unthinkable. It was scandalous. Do you see that picture? Jesus with a donkey's head. You can imagine what they were thinking Jesus was then in their minds. So the cross has been offensive forever. Since the day Jesus died on the cross has been an offense to the world that he came to save. Okay, you can take it down. Thank you. It's interesting. But is the cross offensive? Is it? Well, the Bible says that it is. But what does that mean? The cross was considered something scandalous in the first century. In fact, the Greek word that we read in Galatians chapter 5, verse 11, that word offense literally means scandalon in the Greek, which is where we get our modern English word scandal. When we read in 1 Corinthians chapter 1, the stumbling stone, same word, an offense or a scandal. The rock of offense in Romans chapter 9, which Jesus became, was a scandal. The death of Christ on a cross to many is a scandal. It's scandalous. In Galatians specifically, Paul is addressing those who believe that a person needed to undergo Jewish rite of circumcision in order to begin the salvation process, and then they had to live out the Ten Commandments and live under those rules and rites and regulations that were given in the Old Covenant. And so, to see the death of Jesus on a cross, they saw it as scandalous. There's nothing scandalous about telling people in religious terms that if you'll do this, then God will do this. That's still happening today. That if you'll do this, you'll receive a blessing. You'll get the favor. And these so-called gods of the religions of the ancient world, which Paul was writing, operated according to that kind of system. It was very transactional. You make this sacrifice, or you pay this amount, or you sleep with this temple prostitute, and the so-called God would be on the hook for blessing you. That was conventional. It was transactional religion in the ancient world. But Paul says the cross is scandalous in that it flies in the face of conventional transactional religion. At the cross, we find God doing the most irreligious thing of all, taking our sin, our disobedience upon himself and allowing himself to pay the punishment for it. Yes, there's a transaction that occurs at the cross. We'll talk about that in just a moment. But it's unlike the transaction in the religions of those days. In the cross of Jesus, God is the one taking the initiative, making his blessing and his favor available apart from any human initiative as he acts to make righteous the very unrighteous people that he loves through the atoning death of his son, Jesus Christ. So you have to understand as we get into Colossians chapter 1, God has designated that the cross is a divine meeting place where man can approach God and where God reached down to mankind. And so Paul sums that up in Colossians chapter 1, verses 19 through 22. You found it in your Bible. I'll invite you if you can, if you're able, if you're willing, please stand with me in honor and reverence for the reading of God's holy, inspired, inerrant, infallible word. Beginning of verse 19 of Colossians chapter 1, the Bible says this: "For it pleased the Father that in him should all fullness dwell, and having made peace through the blood of his cross, by him to reconcile all things unto himself, by him, I say, whether they be things in earth or things in heaven, and you that were sometime alienated and enemies in your mind by wicked works, yet now hath he reconciled in the body of his flesh through death to present you holy and unblameable and unreprovable in his sight." Eyes closed, heads bowed. Father, thank you. Thank you for your word. Thank you for the beautiful picture that we have of the cross of your Son, our Savior, the Lord Jesus Christ. Remind us this morning as we focus on the Word of God, remind us how important the cross is to our faith, to our following after him, and to our understanding of your great love for us. It's by your grace, Father, that all these things can be accomplished. So we're thankful that through the foolishness of preaching, you choose to make your Son known. In Jesus' name I pray, amen. Please be seated if you will. The hymn writer said it well. At the cross where I first saw the light, and the burden of my heart rolled away. God has a way of bringing us back to the cross. If we stay near the cross, if we have a vision of the cross, if we never lose sight of the cross, it will lead us in the path of victory because it's the path that Jesus walked. It's the path that Christ himself followed from the time that he started his earthly ministry here on earth. Really, from the time that he was born as a babe in the manger, Jesus put his sights on the cross of Calvary. And he never took his eyes off that cross. Even as a boy, you know what Jesus said. when he stayed behind at the temple and his parents come back to find him, and he made the statement, I must needs be about my father's business. What was the father's business? That Jesus came into the world to die for sin, to pay the penalty of sin for mankind. Again and again, he reminded his disciples that the Son of Man must be crucified, that he must be buried, and that on the third day he would rise from the dead. In John chapter 3, verse 14, he said this, and as Moses lifted up the serpent in the wilderness, even so must the Son of Man be lifted up. And then he told us, for God so loved the world that he gave his only begotten Son, that whosoever believeth in him should not perish, but have everlasting life. For God sent not his Son into the world to condemn the world, but that the world through him might be saved. So I want to give you three thoughts this morning to take away about the cross. There's the reason for the cross, number one. First of all, the reason. Think about in this moment the reason for the cross. Why was the cross necessary? Remember, Jesus said in John chapter 3, verse 14, the Son of Man must be lifted up as Moses lifted up the serpent in the wilderness. Of course, the reasons for the cross has to begin with the first one. Number one, man's sin. It has to begin with sin. That's why Christ came to take up a cross for you and for me. The Bible says that all have sinned and come short of the glory of God. And then the Bible says the wages of sin, the payment of sin, the outcome or the result of sin is death. That means someone had to die. Someone had to pay sin debt. Someone had to atone for the sin of the world. And by the way, it had to be a sinless substitute. It had to be someone who was tempted in all points like as we are, and yet without one single sin. Guess who that was? The Lord Jesus Christ. So Jesus went to the cross to die the death that you and I deserved, the death that he didn't deserve, but he willingly took on himself. The reason for the cross is that we were sinners by nature and that we are sinners by choice. Listen to Romans chapter 5, verse 12. As by one man sin entered the world and death by sin, so death passed upon all men, for all have sinned. That means we're sinners by nature, but we're also sinners by choice. We're sinners by choice because we choose to sin. We're sinners because we choose to rebel against God. We choose to follow the leading of our own sinful and selfish nature. As a matter of fact, I've just begun defining sin as simply that, to be selfish, to be self-centered. It's a perfect epitome of self and sinfulness is selfishness. So Jesus Christ had come to deal with sin, for to die for sinners on the cross of Calvary. So number one, Jesus came because of sin. But number two, Jesus came because sin separates us from God. Sin separates us from God. In Isaiah 59, the prophet says this, surely the arm of the Lord is not too short to save, nor his ear too dull to hear. But your iniquities, listen to this, your sin has separated you from your God, and your sins have hidden his face from you. Let me ask you a question. Have you ever been separated from someone that you love? Someone that you love, you can see them in the distance, but you're separated from them. I had a dream a number of years ago that scared me to death. The kids were little. They were a lot younger. We used to like to go out on Big Snowbird. Daryl knows where that is. Matt probably knows where Big Snowbird is. They like to fish, like to swim out there. Beautiful creek. And I remember we were out there one time, and you hear the thunder in the distance. You know, still shining over here, the light is, but it's rumbling and thundering in the distance, so you know it's raining somewhere. And the next thing we know, the water starts to rise. We're on the other side of the creek because there's that one big bend where you can climb up on that big rock and jump into the creek. It's that deep and it's that beautiful out there. And so we were over there and the water began to rise and it began to get them. So the first thing Jennifer and I needed to do, get the kids out of the water. Well, we were able to do that. But for some reason, sometime around that time, I had a dream that we were up there on Big Snowbird and the water began to rise and Jennifer and I were on one side of the creek bank and the kids were on the other side and we couldn't get to them. And the water kept getting higher and higher and higher. We wanted to get to them. We could see them. We loved them. We wanted to save them. We wanted to protect them. But we could not get to them. Anybody ever had a dream like that? Ever happened to anybody? I mean, it's a scary thing. It's almost real, especially if you have it in a dream. Well, the Bible says that God was made for fellowship with man. Man was made for fellowship with God. Man innately wants God involved in his life. Ecclesiastes 3:11 says, God has put eternity in our hearts. What does that mean? It means there's this God-sized hole in every man, woman, and child's heart that only God can fill. We try to fill it with a lot of different things: money, possessions, jobs, prestige, honor, alcohol, drugs, sex, whatever it is. We try to fill that hole, but the only thing that's going to fill it is God himself, because God has put eternity in our hearts. We see God in creation. We sense God's love all around us. The Bible even says our own nature tells us, because of who we are, created in the image of God, that we want God. We need God, but we're separated from him. We can see him. We knew we belonged to him, but there's no way we can get to him until Jesus himself came into the world and took our sin to the cross of Calvary, because sin separated us from God, to make a way for us to have fellowship with God, to be restored back to right relationship with God. And when Jesus died on the cross, that's exactly what happened. That's exactly what God did. That's the reason for the cross. But then there's the reality of the cross. Not just the reason, but the reality of the cross. I don't want you to just think about the reason for the cross. I want you to think about the reality of what it means to die on a cross. Someone has well said, and I agree completely, Jesus is reality. If you're looking at anything, anywhere, anytime outside of the realm of Jesus, then you're not looking at reality, because Jesus is reality. Well, in reality, the cross was real. Number one, the suffering of the cross was reality. The reality of the suffering that Jesus experienced on the cross. Jesus suffered physically on the cross. Nails placed in his hands and his feet. A spear put in his side. And of course, crucifixion is the cruelest form of execution that the demented, twisted minds of men in that day could ever devise. Hung naked. Many people don't remember that. They don't realize that. They don't show that in the movie because it would be too graphic. But literally, they hung them naked on a cross to die. And they left them there. And they didn't stick them high like we sometimes see. They put them at face level so that as people walked by, you looked eye to eye with the person on the cross. You could see the physical punishment that they took. You could sense in their moaning and their groaning the pain that they were experiencing. Well, I want you to know the reality of the suffering of Christ on the cross was unimaginable. Beaten, as I said, within an inch of his life. They say, no, it was just 30 lashes. That was the Jews. Remember, the Romans beat Jesus. The Romans did it. They didn't care. It was not an imagined suffering. It wasn't that he was the Son of God, so suffering didn't apply to him. No, he felt everything on the cross. It wasn't that his blood was somehow different than your blood and my blood. No, the Bible says he was God in human flesh. And when the cross was lifted up, and when the crown of thorns were placed on his head, and when the blood came streaming down his face and from his hands and his feet and his side, the suffering that Christ suffered for you and for me was real. The reality of the suffering on the cross. But then there's the shame. There's the shame that was real. Not only was the suffering real, the shame was real. I wonder, as I heard not long ago, they started putting people to death by electric chair again. I wonder what it feels like to be a person that's going to be executed. I wonder what it's like to feel like a man who's condemned to die in an electric chair. And as they move you in that room and they strap your arms down, your feet are restrained, and they open those blinds, and there's an audience of people looking in on that little glass booth in which you're sitting. How that must feel. The shame and the weight of that remorse that must come into a person's heart and mind. A person whose life could have been so different, but because of the choices they've made, here they are sitting before their family and their friends. Their mom is probably there, sitting before the whole world to see, and going to be executed for a crime that they committed. What about the shame of the Lord Jesus? The Bible says in 2 Corinthians 5:21, God hath made him who knew no sin to be sin for us, that we might be made the righteousness of God in him. You see, Jesus had nothing to be ashamed of. Jesus had never sinned. Not one time did he think an unkind thought. Not one time had there been an unclean or immorality in his heart for others. Not one time had he done anything that could have been construed as breaking the law of God. He kept it perfectly. But Jesus on the cross suffered the same kind of shame that a common criminal would suffer who was dying because he deserved to die. You remember that criminal, don't you? He confessed that next to Jesus. The criminal next to Jesus on the cross said, I'm dying because I deserve it. But this man hath done nothing amiss. But the shame of the cross was real for Jesus. His mother stood by. His disciples perhaps watched from afar off, thinking they might be put up there too. His enemies came by. And guess what they did? They spit on him. And they cursed at him. And they reviled him. And they mocked him. He saved others. Let him save himself now. Can you imagine the shame that Jesus experienced for you and for me? God made him who knew no sin, the sinless Son of God, to be your sin and to be my sin. The suffering, the shame, and then the separation. The separation was real. Think about this. On the cross, Jesus said seven things. And one of those things was this. My God, why hast thou forsaken me? The separation of the Son from the Father on the cross of Calvary. Let me ask you this morning, do you really know what hell is? Hell is more than a lake of fire. Hell is more than a bottomless pit. Hell is more than the outer darkness. Hell is more than weeping and wailing and gnashing of teeth. You know what hell really is? Hell is being forsaken by loving God. Being forsaken by a God who so loved you that he gave his only begotten Son so that you could be restored to right relationship, to have an eternity with him in heaven forever. But now you've rejected him and now you find yourself in hell all alone in torment and punishment, but you're alone. Let that sink in. You're all alone. No other person in the Bible could say they were forsaken by God. Think about David, King David, committed adultery and then murder to cover up that sin of adultery. And then he wasn't forsaken by God. God convicted him. God worked in his heart. God forgave him and brought him back to himself so that David could write in Psalm 23, for you and for me, the Lord is my shepherd. I shall not want. He maketh me to lie down in green pastures. He leadeth me beside the still waters. He restoreth my soul. He leadeth me in the paths of righteousness for his name's sake. And yea, though I walk through the valley of the shadow of death, I will fear no evil, for thou art with me. David wasn't forsaken. I think about Jonah. Jonah told God no and tried to run from God, from the very presence of God. But God didn't forsake him. He had that whale deliver him right to where God wanted him to be. God didn't turn his back on Jonah. But Jesus, on the cross, dying for you and dying for me, was forsaken by God. And on the cross, in the midst of that total and utter darkness, Jesus was alone. The Father forsook him. He who had been with the Father from the foundation of the world in eternity past, the suffering and the shame and the separation was very real. Jesus suffered the hell that you and I deserve, separation from God, on that cross at Calvary. The reason for the cross, the reality of the cross. What about the results of the cross? This is the last point I want to make. The results of the cross. What were the results? In Colossians 1, verses 20 and 21, notice what the Bible says. And having made peace through the blood of his cross, by him, to reconcile all things unto himself, by him, I say, whether they be things in earth or things in heaven, and you that were sometime alienated and enemies in your mind by wicked works, yet now hath he reconciled. What does that mean? Can I tell you in one simple word? Forgiveness. Forgiveness. You want to know the result of the cross? Forgiveness. It was through the cross of the Lord Jesus Christ that we have forgiveness of our sins. Paul talks about it in Ephesians 1:7 when he talks about through the blood of Jesus Christ, our sins have been forgiven. Past sins, present sins, future sins, the sins we're ashamed of, the sins we're guilty of, the sins that bring remorse to our heart and to our life. Guess what? Forgiven. Wiped clean. White as snow. All washed away by the blood of Jesus Christ. Praise his name. And don't forget the result of forgiveness. What's the result of forgiveness? If forgiveness is a result of the cross, what's the result of forgiveness? Peace with God. Peace with God. He made peace with God through the blood of his cross. Think about that. Let that sink in. That means you and I had an account with God that had to be settled. There was sin on our part that separated us from God. It made us enemies of God. It made us an adversary to God. But when Jesus died and shed his blood covered those sins because of his cross, because of the cross of Jesus, because of the blood of his cross. So that the Bible says now God holds nothing, nothing against us because our sins have been covered by the blood of Jesus Christ. And I had this in my notes before we ever sang it a minute ago. But is there anything God cannot do? And most of us at that time would say, yeah, no, there's nothing God can't do. But there are some things God can't do. You say, what are you talking about, preacher? That's blasphemous. No, listen to me. Here's one of those things God cannot do. God cannot see my sin through the blood of Jesus Christ because he's covered it and he's taken it away. God cannot see my sin. I have been set free. I'm covered in the blood. I'm under the blood of Jesus Christ. I celebrate my salvation, but it's only because of the cross of Calvary. God didn't ask me to do anything. God didn't ask me to work harder. God didn't ask for my best try, my best effort. God said, if you'll take my son by grace through faith, it'll all be made right. A simple transaction that becomes scandalous in the eyes of the world. Romans 5, 7 and 8 says this, for scarcely for a righteous man will one die, yet peradventure for a good man some would even dare to die. But God commendeth his love toward us in that while we were yet sinners, Christ died for us. Scandalous! The scandal of the cross. And what was the Father's heart in giving his son for us? Listen to Romans 8, verses 31 and 32. What shall we say to these things? If God be for us, who can be against us? Listen to this. He that spared not his own son, but delivered him up for us all, how shall he not with him also freely give us all things? Let that sink in. Paul is all about grace in Galatians. That's where this message comes from. All of the Bible magnifies the grace of God. Over and over and grace upon grace upon grace. Think about it. Everything for nothing. That's what the cross offers. Scandalous. Scandalous. And yet that's how God would have it be. That's how God sought for you and sought for me, that God was willing to give his son Jesus, and his son Jesus was willing to give his life so that we could have a life that we didn't deserve, that we can't earn, that we can't buy, that we'll be never good enough for, freely because of his love for us. May we never forget the reason for the cross. May we never forget the reality of the cross. May we never forget the result of the cross. You have forgiveness. You have peace with God. You have a right relationship with your Creator. You have a home in heaven that's eternal. And guess what? The abundant life that he promises can happen here and now for you. the abundant life that Christ said would overflow and become rivers of living water to those around you. But it only happens by God's grace. And let me just finalize this statement with this. If the cross offends you, and we see, people see this on TV, people see this on Facebook, and I had this in my heart to make it clear. If the cross offends you, I do not apologize. I do not apologize. As a matter of fact, I'll go further and say this. I'm offended if you're offended by the cross of my Savior. Because he did it, because he loves you.
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7: All right, if you have your Bible, turn to the book of Hebrews chapter number 4. Hebrews chapter 4. I want to read starting in verse number 12. For the word of God is quick and powerful and sharper than any two-edged sword, piercing even to the dividing asunder of soul and spirit and of the joints and marrow, and is a discerner of the thought and intents of the heart. Neither is there any creature that is not manifest in his sight, but all things are naked and opened unto the eyes of him with whom we have to do. Seeing then that we have a great high priest that is passed into the heaven, Jesus the Son of God, let us hold fast our profession. For we have not an high priest which cannot be touched with the feeling of our infirmities, but was in all points tempted, like as we are, yet without sin. Let us therefore come boldly unto the throne of grace, that we may obtain mercy and find grace to help in time of need. Now I want to show you something here at the beginning of where we were reading. When he said, the word of God, for the word of God is quick. Most of us, we're thinking just about this book, but it's talking about him. It's talking about him. Let me show you, because after he shows the characteristics of him as the word of God, powerful, sharper than any two-edged sword, piercing even the dividing asunder of soul and spirit and of the joints and the marrow, and is a discerner of the thoughts and the intents of the heart. Neither is there any creature that is not manifest in his sight. Whose sight? The word of God's sight. He can discern thoughts and intents. There's not a creature anywhere that he doesn't know about. And all things are naked and open under the eyes of him with whom we have to do. Him, the word of God. Anyways, I want to preach to you about Christ Jesus' sinlessness, his sinlessness. We started trying to get into that this morning. Now we have right here the scripture at the end of verse number 15 said that, you know, he was in all points tempted like as we are, yet without sin. In his body, the body that God gave him through the Virgin Mary, a body unlike any other, he was able to be tempted and yet be without sin. Are you listening? Hebrews chapter number 7 says this in verse number 22. He said, but so much was Jesus made a surety of a better testament, And they truly were many priests. Now, here in the book of Hebrews, you have to understand, I think most Bible students that are in here know this. Somebody may not know this that's listening. The book of Hebrews, Paul, the writer, is explaining how that Christ is the fulfillment of all that was written in the Old Testament. The prophecies, the types, the pictures, from the temple and the sacrifices right down to the high priest. They were all a picture of what Christ was for us and what he would be for us. And it said that, there was many priests because they were not suffered to continue by reason of death. You see, there was a lot of them because one got so old, he died. Somebody else had to take his place. He got so old and he died. Then another had to take his place. That's what he's talking about. They didn't have a continual high priest. They had a continual line through Aaron and Moses. It was through the Levites that God had chosen, but not the same man. Not the same man. And so that's what he said, by reason of death. But this man, he was a man like no other. He had a body and he was a man. But this man, because he continueth ever, hath an unchangeable priesthood. You see, this man, Christ, had a body that could continue forever. Amen. It was a body. He'd be tempted. The Bible said he was tempted as we are, yet without sin. And his body, this man, because he continueth ever, hath an unchangeable priesthood. Wherefore he is able also to save them to the uttermost that come unto God by him. He saved us to the uttermost. We that have come to God by this man, he's able to save us to the uttermost. Amen? What a blessing that is. Now, look at what he said. Seeing he ever liveth to make intercession for them. He's constantly alive. He's alive today. Amen. We wonder why sometimes that, the body that he was given to, he was the God-man. When he got up out of the grave, he still had those holes in his hands. Why? Death couldn't hold that body. Not his. His is different. Are you listening? Now, we're going to have one like his, but it's not going to be exactly. Are you here? Understand what I'm saying? He's the God man. You and I are going to be glorified in bodies, but we're still going to be men and women. Amen. Now, listen what the Bible says here. For such an high priest became us who is holy. He is holy, harmless, undefiled, separate from sinners, and made higher than the heavens, who needeth not daily, as though high priest, to offer up sacrifice. Why? He was sinless. He didn't have no sin. Those high priests, they had to offer up sacrifices for their sins first, because they had bodies and they did sin. Christ don't have to offer up sacrifices continually because he's sinless. I'm trying to point that out, his sinlessness. You need to see that in Scripture then for the peoples. But this did he once when he offered up himself. Christ offered himself up once. His blood offered once. His blood's precious blood. I said that this morning. Now listen, I have to believe his blood is different than our blood. It's sinless blood. Amen. Wasn't the blood of Adam, it's the very blood of God. All right? That blood is as liquefied tonight as it ever has been. It's still as liquefied. You know what our blood does when it hits air? It coagulates.
8: It dries up. It scabs. His blood don't do that. His blood is precious. He offered his sacrifice up once. Tonight, his blood is on the mercy seat of God. Tonight, a sinner can come and the sacrifice is as fresh as it was 2,000 years ago. Amen? And a sinner can be washed in the blood of Jesus, amen, as fresh as they were 2,000 years ago. Amen. He sprinkled it on the mercy seat of God.

He is consecrated forevermore. Amen. Listen, His blood is not corruptible. The Bible says in 1 Peter 1:18-20 that His blood's not corruptible. As gold and silver. Amen. Christ is as a lamb without blemish, He said in Peter. And without spot. He was foreordained before the foundation of the world. A lamb without spot. Blood that's not corruptible. In 1 John 2:1, the Bible said we have our advocate with the Father, Jesus Christ the righteous. And in 2 of 1 John 2, He said He is the propitiation for our sins. And not for our sins only, but also for the sins of the whole world. The sins of the whole world. Don't let anybody bring any doctrine to you that says that the blood of Christ only atones for a certain elect. That's a lie out of the pit of hell. His blood atones and is the propitiation for the sins of the whole world. The whole world. The whole world. You can put everybody in there. The whole world. It's the propitiation for the sins of the whole world. I don't care who they are. They can be saved by the blood of Jesus. 1 John 3, the Bible said, whosoever committeth sin transgresses also the law. For sin is the transgression of the law. You see, you know how when we commit a sin, you know what we've done? We've transgressed God's law. God said, thou shalt not, and you did. God said, thou shalt, and I didn't. That's a transgression of the law. That's what sin is, a transgression of God's law, not man's law, God's law. And you know that He was manifested to take away our sins. And in Him is no sin. That's what He said. And in Him is no sin. Praise the Lord. He's truly man, yet without sin. Do you remember His temptation? His temptation, you can find it in Matthew 4:1-11. You can find it in Mark 1:12-13. You can find it in Luke 4:1-13. Now I'm going to tell you something about the temptation of Christ. I'm talking about Him being fully God, fully man. He could have a humanity and be tempted and yet be sinless at the same time. Now, when He was being tempted, if you think about it, it parallels with Adam's temptation. You had the first man, Adam, tempted. You had the last man, Adam, tempted. Same tempter. Are you listening to me? Same tempter. The Bible said that Jesus was led of the Spirit in the wilderness. Who led Him in the wilderness? He was led of the Spirit. He was in God's will in the wilderness, fasting 40 days, being ready to be tempted. Amen? And for 40 days being tempted of the devil. That's what the Bible said. Being 40 days tempted of the devil. How many days was He tempted of the devil? 40 days being tempted of the devil. That's what the Scripture says. Amen? We think sometimes that, you know, Satan just walked up and has a 5-minute conversation. He was tempted 40 days of the devil. Every day, all day. And they consisted with those three. The three temptations. Now, Adam and Eve, listen. It was easier for them. Adam had Eve. He had someone to fellowship with, to walk with, to talk with. Jesus was alone in His temptation. Adam and Eve had all the food and drink they could want it. God said, you can eat anything you want. Just don't eat of the tree of knowledge of good and evil. They had food and drink. Jesus didn't have anything to eat. He had

0: fasted for 40 days, come to an end, almost to an end of life in his flesh. And now, what happened? At the end of temptation, Adam sinned. He had a companion, had fellowship, had food and drink, and he sinned. Jesus was alone, no one to fellowship with, fasting 40 days, had not been eating, and he obeyed. He obeyed. The test of both of them was whether or not they were going to obey. A lot of people look at it as, do I obey this eternal moral principle and law of God? Thou shalt not. But what Jesus did, listen, he was obedient to God himself. Because God, are you listening? Asked him to be. He went into the wilderness because God led him into the wilderness. He was doing the will of his Father. Isn't that what the Amen. All Adam had to do was the will of his Father. But instead, he was disobedient. Amen. Did not obey this eternal moral principle. Right. We look at our Christian life a lot of times and we're looking at it in the wrong way. Now, I need to be obedient to all these eternal moral principles. No, you need to be obedient to God.
1: Amen.
0: If you're obedient to God, these eternal moral principles will fall in line. Are you hearing me? Now, in the temptation, Satan said, if thou be the Son of God, if thou be the Son of God, command that these stones be made of bread. He knew that Jesus in his body was hungry. He'd been fasting. How could he not be hungry? The body of Christ craved, his stomach no doubt growled. If thou be the Son of God. But what did Jesus do? He used the power of God. I mean, that's what he wanted him to do. Use the power of God to make stones to bread. He said, if you're the Son of God, turn these stones to bread. You can use your God power to turn these stones to bread if you're the Son of God. But you know what he did? He didn't use his powers as God to turn the bread from stone. What did he do? He suffered as a man. He chose to suffer as a man. And he hungered. He was obedient, but he suffered as a man. He could have in his... He's a deity. He's God. He could turn them stones to bread, but he didn't do it. He said, I'm going to be obedient to the Father and suffer as a man. Now he said, I'll give you all the kingdoms of the world if you'll bow to me, Satan told him. All the kingdoms of the world if you'll bow to me. But what did he do? He resisted and stayed obedient to the Father to endure these temptations until God said it was done. Jesus didn't know how long he was going to be out there, but he was being obedient to the Father until the Father said, it's done. Amen? These temptations, listen, he's told him, he said, throw yourself from the pinnacle of the temple. That was the corner edge. There's a deep valley, the Kidron Valley right down there below. And if he had that temple, that pinnacle of the temple, I've seen it. If he would have jumped off of there, it'd have been sure death. He said, but God said, lest thou dash thy foot against the stone, he'd give his angels charge concerning thee. They'll bear you up. They ain't going to let you hit the rocks down there and dash your foot against the stone or die. Get the angels and God to keep his word. But he resisted. He chose to go to the cross, didn't he? I'll go to the cross. I'm going to endure this in my flesh. He hungered in his flesh. He didn't have all the glory and the prestige, of the king, to be a king over the whole world. Listen, Jesus already knew the day would come. And he told him, he said, thou shalt worship the Lord thy God, and him only shalt thou serve. And that's who Jesus served. In his flesh, he's serving the Father. He chose the way of the cross. Amen? That's how he increased in wisdom and favor with God in Luke chapter number 2. In Hebrews chapter 5, the Bible said in verse 8, yet learned he obedience through the things that he suffered. Romans chapter number 5. Romans chapter number 5, verse number 17 says, for by one man's offense, death reigned by one. That was Adam. Much more they which receive abundance of grace and of the gift of righteousness shall reign in life by one, Jesus Christ. Therefore, as by the offense of one, judgment came upon all men to condemnation, even so by the righteousness of one. The righteousness of one. He was sinless, church. He's sinless. The free gift came upon all men unto justification of life. It was his sinless life that brought you and I justification of life. For as by one man's disobedience many were made sinners, so by the obedience of one. See, in his flesh, he had to obey. He had to obey. So by the obedience of one shall many be made righteous. Moreover, the law entered that the offense might abound. But where sin abounded, grace did much more abound. That as sin hath reigned unto death, even so might grace reign through righteousness unto eternal life by Jesus Christ our Lord. Listen, could Jesus, I mean, because of his temptation, he can help us in our temptation. Amen? In Hebrews chapter 2, before I move on, stay with me. Hebrews chapter number 2, verse number 16. For verily he took not on him the nature of angels, but he took on him the seed of Abraham. Wherefore, in all things it behooved him to be made like unto his brethren, that he might be a merciful and faithful high priest in things pertaining to God, to make reconciliation for the sins of the people. For in that he himself hath suffered being tempted, he is able to succor them that are tempted. That means he's able to help them that are tempted, because he was tempted. Amen. Now listen, could Jesus have sinned? A lot of people wonder, could he have sinned? I want to tell you something. No. But listen, regardless of what anybody may believe or think, what we have to depend on is what the Bible does say. Amen. What the Bible says about it. Could he have? Well, the Bible said, who did no sin, neither was guile found in his mouth. He didn't sin. Could he have sinned? He didn't sin, but could he have sinned? He was tempted as we are, yet without sin. Now, the Bible said, God cannot be tempted with evil. James 1:13. And Jesus is God. Now, this is one of them things. It's like the deity. You're going to go full circle and you're going to have to come right back full circle again. Jesus is God. So if God cannot be tempted and Jesus is God, then Jesus cannot be tempted. But then the Bible says Jesus was tempted. That's in his humanity. Fully man, he was tempted. Fully God, he can't be tempted. Amen. God cannot be tempted. But he can be tempted. And listen, that's as far as it goes. It says he did not sin and that God cannot be tempted with evil. And we know that Jesus is God. Right. See, he was tempted in his humanity, but he cannot be tempted in his deity. Right. cannot be tempted. He was sinless. No, he could not sin. He could not sin. He could not sin. There may be some believe that he could because he had that body, that human body, a temptation. Listen, it was a body unlike your body and my body. I don't know how else to explain it. I read to you there in Hebrews, he could have took upon him, the form of angels. But he came of the seed of Abraham. He was the seed of the woman. All of us here are the seed of the man and the woman. All of us. Every one of us that are ever born, listen, it takes the seed of man and the seed of woman.
1: Right.
0: He was the seed of the woman, not the seed of man. I can't help but to believe he had a body. He walked just like we did. He hurt. He cried. He thirsted. He hungered. He was tempted. But he did not sin. Did not sin. And it's important that you believe what the scripture says about him. Amen. That he is the sinless, harmless, spotless Lamb of God. Amen. Now, in the temptation, Satan failed. Failed. The Bible said in Luke 4:13, and when the devil had ended all the temptation, he departed from him for a season. Now in the scripture, let me give you this. Light represents truth and purity. And in John 8:12, Jesus said, I am the light of the world. Truth and purity. He did say, I am the way, the truth, and the life. Purity, truth, that's what light represents. I am the light of the world. He that followeth me shall not walk in darkness, but shall have the light of life. John 8:29, for I do always those things that please him. John 18:38, Pilate said, I find no fault in him. I find no fault in him. In Acts 13:35 and in Acts 2:27, he's said, it's quoted of Psalms, he's said to be the Holy One. Thou shalt not leave my soul in hell, neither suffer thine Holy One. He was God's Holy One. And none like him. Listen, we can be holy because he's holy, but he was the Holy One. He's the Holy One, the sinless One. In Acts 3:14, the Bible said, but you denied the Holy One and the just and desired a murderer to be granted unto you and killed the Prince of Life, whom God hath raised from the dead. In Acts 4:30, Peter and John were speaking, and they said, they prayed to God the Father, and he said, by stretching forth thine hand to heal, and that signs and wonders may be done by the name of thy holy child Jesus. That's how they identified him when they were praying to God. Thy holy child Jesus. You remember, that's what they said of him. That which is that holy thing which is in her. That holy thing. In Acts 7:52, which of the prophets have not your fathers persecuted? And they have slain them which showed before of the coming of the just one. The coming of the just one. He's the just one. Amen. It's him. Jesus Christ, knew no sin, sinless Son of God, fully God, fully man. Amen. I want you to stand.
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3: ABC News, I'm Brian Clark. Vice President J.D. Vance in Switzerland downplayed the recent fighting in Lebanon and its threat to the U.S.-Iran agreement to end the war. Switzerland's the host for talks on the next phase of the peace deal, the vice president told reporters.
4: The question before us now is how much more can we accomplish together? Can we turn over a new leaf? Can we change relations in the Middle East permanently? Or do we go back to doing things the old way, which is not our preference, but is certainly very much something that can happen.
3: It's going to be a busy Father's Day at American airports. TSA expects to screen about 3 million people today, a number that rivals Thanksgiving travel levels. Could also be a messy weather day. Dangerous flash flooding's possible in parts of the plains in the Midwest. Up to 3 inches of rain per hour possible in some areas like St. Louis. And President Trump on social media blamed vandalism for the green algae and peeling liner of his renovated reflecting pool. This is ABC News. Evidence was released in the case of an 18-year-old Carmelo Anthony sentenced to 35 years in prison for murdering 17-year-old Austin Metcalf last year at a track meet. ABC's Olivia Rubin has more.
5: In newly released 911 calls, you can hear the chaos and heartbreak.
6: My friend just got stabbed. I need to send an ambulance right now.
5: Metcalf's twin brother right there.
6: Come on, Austin. Come on, Austin. Come on, baby. Come on, you got this, bro.
5: The case quickly drawing national headlines, fueled by a social media debate over the races of the two men and whether Anthony...
7: He put his hands on me. I told him not to. He put his hands on me.
5: ...felt any remorse.
3: Authorities in Utah are monitoring a wildfire. They say it was caused by humans, and they're saying there should be mandatory evacuations in Eureka, south of Salt Lake City, because numerous structures are threatened by the iron fire that's burned over 13,000 acres. I'm Brian Clark, ABC News.
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1: From the WKRK Forecast Center, this is meteorologist Steve Hamilton. We've got low pressure brewing over in the Central Plains, and that'll eventually move our way starting tonight and especially Monday, so we've got some rain coming up. Sunshine today, upper 80s, and then tonight some showers and thunderstorms will arrive. We'll be in the mid-60s. Rain should be scattered for the time being. Then on Monday, it looks like wet weather, showers and thunderstorms all day, a little bit windy, and mid-80s.
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0: Welcome to our service of worship this morning here at Murphy First. Whether you are here in person in the sanctuary, joining us online or on the radio, we are glad you have chosen to worship with us today. It is Father's Day, and worship is a good place to be because, like Mother's Day, there are conflicting emotions that can happen for many of us on this day. And what a great place to be, but in the house of God, our Heavenly Father, who loves us and who is always here for us. The only announcement I have is just to remind you to register your children or grandchildren for Vacation Bible School. There's a QR code in your bulletin, or you can go to the app, and under the Happenings button, you can find where to register. It will help us who are planning to have an idea early on of how many kids to expect. I know there'll be last-minute additions, but as we're planning food and crafts and volunteers, it will be great for us to have a little bit of an idea. I've also asked Catherine to come and share an announcement with us.
2: Thank you. I just wanted to give a little update on, in late April, we had the announcement that Will and the Posies would be moving on to a different appointment in Waynesville. And so we've been going through a transition. I just want to give you an update. So next Sunday is Will's last Sunday preaching here at First United Methodist Church, and our last Sunday with the Posies. We will have a ceremonial order of farewell at the end of the service, and we hope that you'll join us for that special Sunday. July 5th, the following Sunday, is officially Transition Sunday, and we will have the Reverend Adam Daniels, who is the chaplain at Young Harris College, here with us preaching that day. The following Sunday, July 12th, we will welcome Evan Hill as our new pastor. Evan will preach, and we will have a welcome reception immediately following the service in the fellowship hall. We will welcome along with Evan his wife Kelly and their four-year-old son Porter. Behind the scenes during this transition, there's been some work to do on the parsonage. The church parsonage, the Posies were the first family to live in the parsonage, and there's been lots of love there, and so we wanted to do some refresh in the house before the new family moved in. Bruce Peck has done an amazing job working over the past several weeks to organize those work days that just took place this past week. A team of many people who worked for several days cleaning, pressure washing, painting, and performing some great miracles, and the parsonage is now ready for the new family. If you participated in these work days, please stand up and let us show our appreciation for you. I see several of them weren't here, but we really appreciate that. Our parsonage is a special thing. It's a special asset that we have, and it's a loving place for our church family to live. To live. One last thing that I will talk a little bit more about July 5th is that with Evan Hill moving in, we're going to ask for some listening sessions, meaning that people in the congregation would host a few families at their house, and that Evan will go in and listen to what people want to continue at the church, and then he will hear you and you will hear him. So if you're interested in having a listening session, please call or reach out to me, Catherine Jenkins. I can be found in the directory, or you can call the church office and Maggie will let you know. Thank you so much.
0: Thank you, Catherine, for all that you have done in guiding this transition. So now let us pass the peace. So with hugs, handshakes, fist bumps, greetings, however, share the peace of Christ with one another.

0: Good morning.
1: Good morning.
0: Please stand if you are able for the call to worship. When you feel abandoned and alone, unable to find a way out of the wilderness that surrounds us, we cry out to God.
1: And God listens to us.
0: When we feel discouraged and defeated, unsure we will ever be able to make ends meet, and worried that no matter how hard we work, it will never be enough, we cry out to God.
1: And God listens to us.
0: When we feel lost and forgotten, unable to find the words for grief, isolation, and despair that we feel, our hearts cry out to God.
1: And God pays attention to us.
0: As we gather in this place and time, remember, you are not alone. God knows where you are, and God listens to the cries of your hearts.
1: May you also listen to one another as God guides us toward the cool, refreshing waters.

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1: God bless you in the silence. God bless you in the moment. Our society has been shaped by violence. Our future can be shaped by hope. Answer us as we cry out with pain and with questions. Encourage us as we acknowledge the hurt. Inspire us to imagine something more. And may we feel your presence as we stand side by side with those who live as we do, shaped by our violence and wanting your peace. Amen.
2: And now the children will come forward and join David. 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

0: morning, friends. Church family, we're borrowing a little bit of inspiration from our friend, Mr. Jim Rogers, of Mr. Rogers' Neighborhood. Good morning. Do you like games? Games can be fun, can't they? Would you like to play a game right now? Right here? Hey! In front of God and everyone. Okay, I need your help. If we're going to play a game, this is called the sometimes game. And church family, you're allowed to play this game right here in church in front of God and everyone, along with the kids. So, but we need two things. First of all, I need to see what yes looks like. Got yes? Yep, some teachers use yes. Yep, I need to see what no looks like. It can be a lot of languages here, even in silence. Okay, well, are you ready? Because there's some questions. And honesty is the important thing here. So question number one, you ready for it? This morning, when you got up, when it was time to get up out of bed, did you want to get out of bed? Yes? Or no? Honest? Church family? Okay. Yeah. Number two. This morning, when it was time to brush my teeth, did you want to brush your teeth? This morning, my friends, and that's okay. So you've gotten all the answers right so far. Question number three, this morning, when it was time to brush our hair, did you want to brush your hair? Yes, no? Good answer. And finally, you've gotten all three of them right. This is the biggest question. Wearing shoes, when it was time to get our shoes on this morning, did you want to put your shoes on? Or was it one of those put your shoes on in the car kind of mornings? No, it wasn't? Okay. Now, along with those sometimes questions, sometimes we love getting up. It's time to get up and go with our day. And sometimes we love staying in bed and nice and warm, and I want to sleep in. Yeah. And sometimes those shoes that we want, those shoes that need to go on our feet, we just don't want to put those shoes on. And there's big feelings in all of these sometimes questions, aren't there? Mm-hmm. And sometimes we feel like we don't want to feel. And sometimes we feel the way we're supposed to feel by putting on our shoes at the right time and getting out of bed, even though we may not sometimes feel like. And you know what? That's kind of okay at times. And guess what else? God knows our feelings. This morning, in just a few minutes, we're going to hear from our friend, Ms. Ann, about some great big feelings in some people's lives in Scripture. Great big feelings. And in those feelings, we're going to find out how those experiences and how those feelings worked out in those people's lives. So, whether you're putting on your shoes or not putting on your shoes, whether we're getting out of bed or not getting out of bed, or brushing our hair or washing our face, we have a God who loves us, not just sometimes, but we know that our God loves us how, boys and girls? Sometimes? always. Can you say always?
1: Always.
0: Okay, let's pray. Dear God, sometimes it's hard to get out of bed. And sometimes it's easy to brush our hair. But God, thank you that you always, always, always love us. We love you too. Amen. Okay, guys. For if you're staying in here with your family, great. And you know which direction to go. We'll see you next week. Okay? Have a great week.
2: Please join us standing in body or spirit as we hear the word for today from Genesis 21. The child grew, and this is talking about Isaac, and was weaned. And Abraham made a great feast on the day that Isaac was weaned. But Sarah saw the son of Hagar the Egyptian, whom she had borne to Abraham, playing with her son Isaac. So she said to Abraham, "Cast out this slave woman with her son, for the son of this slave woman shall not inherit along with my son Isaac." The matter was very distressing to Abraham on account of his son. But God said to Abraham, "Do not be distressed because of the boy and because of your slave woman. Whatever Sarah says to you, do as she tells you, for it is through Isaac that offspring shall be named for you. As for the son of the slave woman, I will make a nation of him also, because he is your offspring." So Abraham rose early in the morning and took bread and a skin of water and gave it to Hagar, putting it on her shoulder along with the child, and sent her away. And she departed and wandered about in the wilderness of Beersheba. When the water in the skin was gone, she cast the child under one of the bushes. Then she went and sat down opposite him a good way off, about the distance of a bow shot, for she said, "Do not let me look on the death of the child." And as she sat opposite him, she lifted up her voice and wept. And God heard the voice of the boy, and the angel of God called to Hagar from heaven and said to her, "What troubles you, Hagar? Do not be afraid, for God has heard the voice of the boy where he is. Come, lift up the boy and hold him fast with your hand, for I will make a great nation of him." Then God opened her eyes, and she saw a well of water. She went and filled the skin with water and gave the boy a drink. God was with the boy, and he grew up. He lived in the wilderness and became an expert with the bow. He lived in the wilderness of Paran, and his mother got a wife for him from the land of Egypt. This is the word of God for us, the people of God. Thanks be to God.

Something you may not know about me is that I am a huge Monty Python fan. As a teenager, I would rush home from UMYF, as it was called then, our youth group, because Monty Python's Flying Circus came on our local PBS station at 9 o'clock on Sunday nights. I have not outgrown my enjoyment of Monty Python. Sometimes you just need a good dose of silly amidst the seriousness of life. Laughter can be a healing balm. One of the most played songs at British funerals is "Always Look on the Bright Side of Life," a song written by Monty Python troupe member Eric Idle for the movie Life of Brian. In an ironic sort of way, much like a Monty Python sketch, it illustrates our discomfort with the painful parts of life. Laughter may be a healing balm, but we simply cannot ignore what is hard and difficult. The story about Hagar and Ishmael being sent away is not an easy text. Abraham fails to stand up for his son's welfare, and even God seems to go along with Sarah's wish to get rid of Hagar and Ishmael. To sit with this story, to really allow yourself to be present with it, is something most of us would rather avoid. We would rather move over to a happier story. I don't propose any easy answers or to try to explain away with excuses what is hard and difficult here. I think we do Scripture and God a disservice to bend such challenging text to some sort of neat and tidy outcome. There are hard, hurtful situations in our lives and in the world. There are messy people and messy circumstances, such as this story presents. And we miss out on the chance to go deeper in our faith and grow if we simply shrug it off with some platitude like, "It all works out in the end," or "Just look on the bright side." We hurt, and we perpetuate that hurt by hurting others. You've probably heard the saying, "Hurt people hurt people." Or, as Richard Rohr often says, "If you don't transform your pain, you will transmit it." The story about Hagar is not confined to the time in which she lived or confined only to her. Whether it's slavery, war atrocities, exploitation of children, or inhumane treatment of refugees and immigrants, history is replete with the stories of actual people inflicting hurt on other actual people. We don't have to dig into a history book to find examples. They are all around us in the present moment. Through Sarah's jealousy, Hagar is sent away, and she wanders through the wilderness near Beersheba. I know a thing or two about wilderness. If you have lived through pain, physical or emotional, if you have struggled with difficult life circumstances, you know a thing or two about wilderness. First of all, it is not a fun place to be. No matter how you ended up there, what you really want is just to get out of it as fast as you can. I don't know of any easy timetable for wilderness. And there is no Google map with an estimated time of arrival when you are in the wilderness and trying to get out. Think about a painful time in your own life,
a time you felt abandoned or desolate, rejected, suddenly very alone. Our experiences of wilderness may be different. It may be a loved one's death. It may be divorce, a job loss, a startling medical diagnosis. But the feeling of despair is not. When you reflect on such an experience in your own life, you find yourself with Hagar in her wilderness. Hagar has been here before. In Genesis 16, we find Hagar in the wilderness. She has run away that time from Sarah's harsh treatment of her when she was pregnant with Ishmael. God found her then in the wilderness, and he instructed her to return to her masters. Because God shows up and speaks to Hagar, she calls God El Roy, the God who sees, after that wilderness encounter. And she's obedient. She returns, obeys God, and also obeys her mistress, Sarah. And yet, she finds herself here again, this time cast out by Abraham. Cast out with Ishmael, given only a loaf of bread and a skin of water to sustain the both of them. It seems unfair. It is unfair. She was obedient to God, obedient to her harsh mistress, and yet what the result is that she finds herself alone with her child and nowhere to go. When I was doing my coursework in spiritual direction, one of my teachers, the Reverend Joe Stabile, shared with us 5 necessary lessons of the spiritual life. The first of those is this: life is hard. We see that in Hagar's situation. We see it in our own lives. And this is not any platitude. It's simply an acknowledgement of what is true. Being faithful, doing the right thing, following the rules, does not exempt us from difficulty. Becoming a Christian does not give us a Teflon coat so that pain and struggle don't stick. Life is hard. This time, when she is in the wilderness, Hagar cannot go back. This departure was not her choice. She wanders and she eventually runs out of food and water. She had reached the end of her resources. She had reached the end of any hope, and things look desperate. It must have seemed especially bitter and desperate for her, because she had done all the things. She had been obedient to God. And now this is where she finds herself. When we are in a wilderness place and nothing seems to be changing or moving toward a resolution, it can get pretty dark. It can be a bleak place to be. Hope can become overshadowed by despair. Hagar was so sure that her child was going to die that she simply detached from him. She laid him under a bush, and she could not even bear to call him by name, saying, "Do not let me look on the death of the child." Then she lifted her voice and wept. It is a truly bleak scene. You may be able to relate to Hagar from your own wilderness experience. You may imagine groups of people who are at this very moment living in circumstances where it seems all hope is gone. When we think about Hagar in this moment, a slave with no resources,
an Egyptian foreigner in a land where she has no connections other than the ones she has had because she was a slave, and a child that she loves but cannot provide for, we can call to mind mothers and fathers in our own country and around the world who are without resources for their children and who do not have the power or influence to get what they need. Recalling our own times of wilderness, can we sit with these in their pain, in their sense of desolation and despair? Do we have empathy for them? In that moment, however, God speaks to Hagar. It turns out she was never alone. Was her statement, "Do not let me look on the death of the child," her prayer? What prayer have you offered when you've been in a wilderness situation? Often those prayers don't look like our conventional Sunday morning prayers. The author Anne Lamott wrote a book a few years back, you may remember it, called Help, Thanks, Wow. She says our prayers fall into one of these three categories. Hagar's prayer was definitely a prayer for help, a prayer of despair. It was a very heartfelt prayer, and yet it was a prayer to God. Do not let me look on the death of the child. In Hagar's darkest moment, she hears God speaking to her. The God who had seen her before, El Roy, sees her again. God says, as God says a lot in the Bible, do not be afraid. And God also promises to make of Ishmael a great nation. Hagar hears God, and then she sees a well. In hearing God, she is able to see something she couldn't see before. God provides for Hagar's and Ishmael's immediate needs, and God also makes it clear that there is a future for her son. Hagar will not have to watch him die. When Hagar could do nothing else in her own strength and power, God steps into the void and shows her a well. God shows her a way forward. God shows her a future. God restores hope. If you've been in a wilderness place, how did God open your eyes? Did God send a friend? Was there something that you read? Maybe a support group, an opportunity that you had not seen before. It may not have been an audible voice, and it may not have looked like the way that God opened Hagar's eyes. But you, if you've been in the wilderness, you may can look back and see a moment or a series of moments that began to change things for you. Sometimes the well we discover happens in an instant, a moment of clarity that restores our hope and gives us a sense of purpose. Sometimes that well is a little trickle of water and it grows and it gains momentum over time, so that in the midst of living, we may not even recognize that we are being restored. It may take reflection and hindsight to look back and realize that God has been with us all along, that God has heard us and been present when we thought we were utterly and completely alone. God is in the business of providing wells, and God seems to enjoy hanging out at wells. There are stories in Scripture of well encounters. Abraham's servant finds a wife for Isaac at a well, and Jacob meets his beloved Rachel at a well.
And who can forget the Samaritan woman? She becomes a disciple after meeting Jesus at a well and becomes the first evangelist as she introduces her whole town to Jesus. Today is the summer solstice. It's the longest day of the year. It is a time for celebration in many cultures and in the Celtic culture. Midsummer's Eve in the British Isles is a time for lighting bonfires to celebrate the sun's light and the power to make fruits ripe. In the light of the longest day, people are also encouraged to reflect on their lives and the circumstances of the world around them. The opening prayer that Agna read this morning is from the Corrymeela community of Northern Ireland. And they invite, on the day of the summer solstice, they gather to invite reflection. The solstice is also seen as a thin place where the spiritual realm is very near to the physical world. In Celtic culture, wells also carry a special significance, a spiritual significance. Wells are seen as thin places, connectors between the known and the unknown. The wells of Ireland and Scotland can be found in some of the most unlikely places. I visited a well that is on top of Dun Eye, which is the highest point on the island of Iona, which is off the coast of Scotland. By our standards, Dun Eye would not be called a mountain, surrounded as we are by many higher peaks. And atop it, though, because it is the highest point on the island, you can see all of Iona and you can see surrounding islands all around. And right there on top of this kind of rocky mountain, there is a well that is attributed to St. Brigid, one of the Celtic saints. I have long had a special bond with Brigid. After an earlier visit to Ireland, in which I tried and failed to visit her well in Kildare, I had not realized prior to visiting

0: business of opening eyes and giving wills. And because we have had our eyes opened and been sustained with either a literal or figurative well provided by God, we are called to share what we have received. As a well is ever flowing, ever living, we are not to be stagnant and hoard blessings, but to share them with others. We may be the well for someone else who is in a wilderness place. When God opens our eyes, God does not open them just to see selectively. We are called to see the pain of others, and we are called to do what we can to be part of the world's healing, to continue to be sustained by the well that God has given each of us. We must keep the water alive and flowing by sharing it with others. Because our pain has been transformed, we can be well people who help transform the pain of others. We are called to practice wellness, to be a well that is ever alive and fresh and flowing with God's love, grace, compassion, and mercy. I want to leave us with a poem by Macrina Whitaker, who is a Catholic author and nun. It is entitled, Be a Well. What makes this world so lovely is that somewhere it hides a well. Sometimes people are like wells, deep and real, natural, unpiped, life-giving, calm and cool, refreshing. They bring out what is best in you. They are like fountains of pure joy. They make you want to sing or maybe dance. They encourage you to laugh, even when things get rough. And maybe that's why things never stay rough once you've found a well. Some experiences are like wells too. People create them. They are life-giving happenings. They are redeeming experiences. They are wells, wells of wonder, wells of hope. When you find a well, and you will someday, drink deeply of the gift within, and then maybe soon you'll discover that you've become what you've received, and then you'll be a well for others to find. May it be so with us. In the name of the Father, Son, and the Holy Spirit. Amen.
1: Amen.

0: Let us stand in body or spirit, face the cross, and say what we believe in the Apostles' Creed. I believe in God, the Father Almighty, maker of heaven and earth, and in Jesus Christ, his only Son, our Lord, who was conceived by the Holy Spirit, born of the Virgin Mary, suffered under Pontius Pilate, was crucified, dead, and buried. The third day he rose from the dead. He ascended into heaven and sitteth at the right hand of God the Father Almighty. From thence he shall come to judge the quick and the dead. I believe in the Holy Spirit, the Holy Catholic Church, the communion of saints, the forgiveness of sins, the resurrection of the body, and the life everlasting. Amen.
1: You may be seated. As we pray today, we will add the prayer cards that are here.

that we send out to people on the prayer card ministry. Let us pray. Loving God, Father of all fathers, your love never fails, and your presence sustains us. Father, we are in awe of your faithful providence. In your wisdom, you provide for our needs, guide our steps, and work all things according to your perfect purpose. Renew in us the gifts of your mercy, increase our faith, enlighten our understanding, and help us to be more faithful stewards of you. We come before you now as your people, lifting our hearts and our hopes into your holy care. Strengthen your church. Inspire us to proclaim the gospel with courage, to serve our neighbors with compassion. Bless all who minister in your name. God, we lift up our leaders to you. We pray for our President Donald, our Governor Josh, and our Mayor Tim, along with other people in key leadership positions. Guide them with wisdom so that they make choices, just choices that are good for everyone. Give them the courage to lead well and the humility to listen to others. We pray for all who struggle with poverty, hunger, and homelessness. Continue to open our eyes to their needs and move our hearts to act as acts of generosity and mercy. We remember and pray for all who are sick, grieving, and lonely. We pray that receiving these cards today that were handcrafted, filled with words of encouragement and support, bring a smile and remind people they're in our prayers. We remember those who have died and now rest in your heavenly arms. Comfort those who feel the loss, especially the family of John Snow and the family of Bill Dyer, who served this church and community with dedication and faithfulness. Today we celebrate and thank you for the gift of fathers. Whether through birth, adoption, or mentorship, we thank you for the Father who has shown us what it means to be supported and loved. Receive these prayers, O Lord, in the name of Jesus Christ, who taught us to pray. Our Father, who art in heaven, hallowed be thy name. Thy kingdom come, thy will be done, on earth as it is in heaven. Give us this day our daily bread, and forgive us our trespasses, as we forgive those who trespass against us. And lead us not into temptation, but deliver us from evil. For thine is the kingdom, the power, and the glory, forever and ever. Amen. As the ushers come forward for our offering plates, know your gifts support the ministries of this church, like Soul Table, children's ministries, like our VBS, and All Works.

0: Loving and gracious God, we come to you today with hearts full of thanks for your creation, for the gift of Jesus, and for your Spirit moving among us. We return to you a portion of what you have so generously provided to us. Please accept these offerings and use them to share your love, hope, and peace. In Christ's name, who lives and reigns with you and the Holy Spirit, one God, now and forever. Amen.
1: Amen.

0: And now go, be a well for someone else, be a well in this world. May the Lord bless you and keep you. May the Lord make his face to shine upon you and be gracious unto you. May the Lord lift up his countenance upon you and give you peace. Amen.
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2: ABC News, I'm Brian Clark. Delegations from the U.S. and Iran meeting in Switzerland, along with moderators from Pakistan and Qatar for talks on making the deal to end the war permanent. Vice President J.D. Vance said,
3: "The opening of the Strait of Hormuz, the ending of the Iranian nuclear program, all of these things have already been accomplished. The question before us now is how much more can we accomplish together? Can we turn over a new leaf? Can we change relations in the Middle East permanently?"
2: But he warned about the risks of going back to the old way of doing things. The status of the initial agreements uncertain after Iran on Saturday said the strait was closed, citing Israel's attacks on Lebanon. TSA says it could screen about 3 million people today. It's expected to be one of the busiest travel days of the year. Severe weather risks today from eastern Colorado to western Kentucky. Flash flooding a primary concern with a level 3 of 4 risk in effect for an area from northern Kansas to southern Indiana. This is ABC News. A fire Friday at a resort in the Caribbean led to evacuations, injuries, and at least one death.
4: At least one tourist was killed when a fire broke out at a resort in the Dominican Republic. It all unfolded at the Viva Dominicus Beach Resort, with fire crews working for 5 hours to contain the blaze. The woman killed has been identified as 46-year-old Francesca Valentino from Italy. More than 1,600 people had to be evacuated. Wyndham Hotels, which owns the resort, said the location will remain closed until further notice. The cause of the fire is not known at this point. Mike Dubosky, ABC News.
2: Burglars continue to target high-value Pokemon cards. Police in California say two shops were burglarized within hours of each other east of San Francisco. The owner of one of the stores, JNA Collectibles Joshua Lawson, says he lost thousands of dollars in 1 minute.
5: Taking a lot of our money that we work hard for.
2: I'm Brian Clark, ABC News.
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10: Mostly sunny and dry through much of today with a high temperature in the upper 80s. We may see a shower or thunderstorm develop after midnight to a low 67. Then occasional rain and thunderstorms during the day on Monday with a high back in the mid-80s. Widespread rain and thunderstorms expected on Monday night to a low mid to upper 60s. And we can't rule out a shower or thunderstorm again popping up during the day on Tuesday with a high in the mid-80s. Rain chances running at 20% through Tuesday night, our low temperature in the low 60s. I'm meteorologist Ann Holliday.
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0: 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Ivy Funeral Home of Murphy, with chapels in Andrews and Hayesville, reminds you that you can call their automated obituary line 24 hours a day at 837-4843. 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
1: Lauren Faye Phillips, age 65, of Hayesville, passed away Tuesday, June 16th, at her residence. She was born in Attleboro, Massachusetts. After many years of vacationing in Florida, she decided that would be the perfect place to raise her family, so she moved in 1991 and spent many years enjoying the sunshine and sandy beaches. While in Florida, she became involved in many animal rescue organizations, something she was very passionate about. In 2018, Lauren and her mother moved to Hayesville to be closer to her daughter, son-in-law, and grandkids, and quickly fell in love with the area and the people of the community. Lauren is survived by her mother, Gloria Beals, her daughter, Nikki Jones, and husband, Tommy, of Hayesville. 4 grandchildren, Austin, Angelina, Kenneth, and Landon. The family will have a private memorial gathering at a later date, Ivy Funeral Home Hayesville, in charge of arrangements for Lauren Faye Phillips, age 65.
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0: It is time for the Townsend Rose Funeral Home Obituary Column, heard 7 days a week on WKRK. 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
1: Troy Adam Ellison, age 45, of Andrews, passed away Friday, June 12th. Troy was born in Cherokee County to the late Charles England and Vestal Pendergrass Ellison. He had worked at IOI as an assembler. He's survived by his sister, Tammy. No services are planned at this time. Townsend Rose Funeral Home in charge of all arrangements for Troy Adam Ellison, age 45. Corey Dylan Underwood, age 30, of Andrews, passed away Monday, June 15th. He was born in Cherokee County to Wanda Underwood of Andrews and the late Ronnie Underwood. Corey was a heavy equipment operator. He loved fishing, hunting, and working on vehicles. In addition to his father, he was preceded in death by a brother, Donovan Underwood. In addition to his mother, he survived by his stepfather, Johnny Jones, a son, Elijah, two brothers, Ronnie Underwood Jr. and Billy Underwood, a sister, Lori Beth Underwood, several nieces, nephews, and special to his heart, Michael and Ann Cressman. A celebration of life will be held at a later date. Townsend Rose Funeral Home in charge of all arrangements for Corey Dylan Underwood, age 30. Dr. William Reed Dyer, Doc or Bill, age 73, of Murphy, passed away Friday, June 19th, surrounded by the love of his family. He was born December 23rd, 1952, to the late Dr. George and Dorothy Pat Patillo. Following in his father's footsteps, he took over the family chiropractor practice in Murphy in 1976 and faithfully cared for generations of families until his retirement in 2019. For decades, he was a fixture on the sidelines of Murphy Bulldog Athletics, serving as team doctor and caring for countless athletes. Bill was a member of the Murphy First United Methodist Church. He enjoyed serving as head usher for many years. He was also on the Murphy Town Council for many years. In addition to his parents, he was preceded in death by one nephew, Dustin Hughes, and other beloved ones who surely welcomed him home. Bill is survived by his wife, Laura Sissy Bristol Dyer, daughters Jennifer Pittman and Travis, Melanie Davenport and Nathan and Hope Dyer, grandchildren Patrick Allen and Jaden, Ty Pittman and Katie, Georgia Allen, John Allen, Tate Pittman, Peyton Dyer Pittman, and Maddox Davenport, mother of his children, Phyllis Hughes, and many extended family members, friends, former patients, athletes, and community members whose lives are better because they knew him. In lieu of flowers, Bill's family has requested you make donations to the First United Methodist Church. To honor Bill's wishes, the family will not be holding a formal funeral, so we are keeping things private and celebrating him in our own way. Townsend Rose Funeral Home is in charge of all arrangements for Dr. William Reed Dyer, age 73. Richard Harris, age 63, of Hayesville, passed away Tuesday, June 16th. He was born in Decatur, Georgia. Richard owned and operated Richard's Car Detailing. He detailed cars for Jackie Jones Ford of Hayesville and Jackie Jones Chrysler Dodge Jeep of Hayesville. He attended the Catalyst Church. He's survived by his children, Shannon Harris and Angie, Josh Harris and Tawny, Brianna and Eliza Bradley Harris, one sister, Kathy Harris, and two grandchildren, Cade and Jackson. No services are planned at this time. Townsend Rose Funeral Home is in charge of all arrangements for Richard Harris, age 63.
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1: Peggy Laverne Dayton, age 76, of Blairsville, passed away at home on June 17th. She was born April 5th, 1950, in Villarica, Georgia. Peggy met the love of her life, Don Dayton, when she was 17 at Union County High School. They shared 55 years together, full of love, adventure, and raising two daughters. Even though Peggy's last years were filled with her struggles with Parkinson's disease, she faced them with determination and strength. Her faith in God and discovering His grace were a source of comfort to her. Peggy pursued an art degree from Young Harris College. She worked for Union County in the commissioner's office until retiring in 2015. After retiring, Peggy enjoyed volunteering with the Parkinson's Foundation and other organizations. She's preceded in death by her mother, Minnie Newman Price, father, Thomas Edward Price, and brother, Leon Price. Peggy survived by her devoted husband, Don Dayton of Blairsville, daughter, Kara, and husband, Derek Varnell, and Kristen and husband, Philip Waters, granddaughters, Natalie and husband, Nick King, Olivia Varnell and Sophie Varnell, grandsons, Eli and Nathan Waters, mother-in-law, Evelyn Dayton, other extended family members and friends. A memorial service will be held at a later date. In lieu of flowers, memorial contributions may be made to the Polycystic Kidney Disease Foundation. Cochran McDaniel Funeral Homes honored to serve the family of Peggy Laverne Dayton, age 76. Catherine Louise Keeler Davis, age 77, of Blairsville, passed away Tuesday, June 2nd. Catherine was born April 19, 1949, in Pennsylvania, to the late James Robert Keeler and Ruth Moyer Keeler. As a teacher, she found great joy and satisfaction in contributing to the education of her students in Florida, many of whom she remained in contact with throughout the years. Her treehouse in the beauty of God's created mountains was a place of great solace in her retirement. Her faith in God was steadfast and personal. Catherine is survived by her husband, Thomas Davis, son Christopher, and wife Teresa Stull, grandchildren Veronica and Christian, her cats, many other friends and relatives. A memorial service will be held at Sharp Memorial United Methodist Church on Tuesday, June 23rd at 11 a.m., with Pastor Craig Hutto and Sally Barker officiating. Cochran McDaniel Funeral Home honored to serve the family of Catherine Davis, age 77. Denny Ray Smith, age 75, of Murphy, passed away Monday, June 15th, at his home. Denny was born March 11, 1951, in Andrews, North Carolina, to the late Ray and Christine Smith. Denny was preceded in death by sisters Lynn Cunningham and Penny Stiles. He's survived by his children, Nicholas Smith, Brandy Poole, Zachary Smith, and Brian Folsom, sister Ginger McAfee, many nieces and nephews. Denny was minister and founder of Christian Love Ministries in Murphy. He opened the ministry in 1986. He loved playing music and also wrote columns in the Cherokee Scout newspaper titled What About Your Soul? A memorial service will be announced at a later date. Denny's family requests donations be made to the funeral home to help with funeral costs. Cochran McDaniel Funeral Home honored to serve the family of Denny Ray Smith, age 75.
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out with me today in remembering our fathers. Please, if your father's still with you, honor him. Thanks for hanging out with me. I'll be back in the morning. Good Lord willing, and the saints don't rise, y'all stay safe. 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

0: Mostly sunny and dry through much of today with a high temperature in the upper 80s. We may see a shower or thunderstorm develop after midnight, to low 67. Then occasional rain and thunderstorms during the day on Monday with a high back in the mid-80s. Widespread rain and thunderstorms expected on Monday night, to low mid to upper 60s. And we can't rule out a shower or thunderstorm again popping up during the day on Tuesday with a high in the mid-80s. Rain chances running at 20% through Tuesday night, our low temperature in the low 60s. I'm meteorologist Ann Holliday.
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3: And verse number 1, and Ahab told Jezebel all that Elijah had done, and withal how he had slain all the prophets with the sword. Then Jezebel sent a messenger unto Elijah, saying, so let the gods do to me, and more also, if I make not thy life as the life of one of them by the morrow about this time. And when he saw that, he arose and went for his life, and came to Beersheba, which belongeth to Judah, and left his servant there. But he himself went a day's journey into the wilderness, and came and sat down under a juniper tree. And he requested for himself that he might die. And he said, it is enough. Now, O Lord, take away my life, for I am not better than my fathers. And as he lay and slept under a juniper tree, behold, then an angel touched him and said unto him, arise and eat. And he looked, and behold, there was a cake bacon on the coals, and a cruse of water at his head. And he did eat, and he drank, and he laid him down again. The angel of the Lord came again the second time, and touched him, and said, arise and eat, because the journey is too great for thee. He arose and did eat and drink, and went in the strength of that meat 40 days and 40 nights unto Horeb, the mount of God. And he came thither unto the cave and lodged there. And behold, the word of the Lord came to him. And he said unto him, what doest thou here, Elijah? And he said, I have been very jealous for the Lord God of hosts. For the children of Israel have forsaken the covenant, thrown down thine altars, and slain thy prophets with the sword. And I, even I, only am left, and they seek my life to take it away. He said, go forth and stand upon the mount before the Lord. Behold, the Lord passed by, and a great and strong wind rent the mountains and break in pieces the rocks before the Lord. The Lord was not in the wind. And after the wind, an earthquake, but the Lord was not in the earthquake. And after the earthquake, a fire, but the Lord was not in the fire. And after the fire was still small voice. And it was so, when Elijah heard it, that he wrapped his face in his mantle and went out and stood in the entering in of the cave. Behold, there came a voice unto him and said, what doest thou here, Elijah? And he said, I have been very jealous for the Lord God of hosts, because the children of Israel have forsaken thy covenant, thrown down thine altars, and slain the prophets with the sword. And I, even I, only am left, and they seek my life to take it away. The Lord said unto him, go, return on thy way to the wilderness of Damascus, and when thou comest, anoint Hazael to be king over Syria, and Jehu the son of Nimshi shall thou anoint to be king over Israel, and Elisha the son of Shaphat of Abel-Meholah shall thou anoint to be prophet in thy room. And it shall come to pass that him that escapeth the sword of Hazael shall Jehu slay, and him that escapeth the sword of Jehu shall Elisha slay. Yet I have left me 7,000 in Israel, all the knees which have not bowed unto Baal, and every mouth which hath not kissed him. So he departed thence and found Elisha, the son of Shaphat, who was plowing with 12 yoke of oxen before him, and he with the 12th, and Elijah passed by and cast his mantle upon him. We'll stop there. Father, as we bow before you once again this morning, we're thankful, Lord, for this opportunity to come and to worship you. Lord, you are worthy of our worship and our praise because of who you are and all that you do and have done and going to do. Thank you for your faithfulness, Lord. Thank you, Lord, for speaking to our hearts. I pray this morning for every heart here, every need. Lord, if there's one here, Lord's not saved, God, I pray that you'd show them that. Help them to see the Lord Jesus dying for them upon the cross. Give them faith to come and believe upon him before it's everlasting too late. Lord, I pray for your people, God, that you'd strengthen us. I pray that you'd give us that. Help us, Lord, to take that we need, Lord, from you this morning, and to go and do the things you'd have us to do. We'll praise you for it in Jesus' name. Amen. Amen. You can be seated. I know it's a lot of reading, but maybe that won't keep you up too long. If I try to read too fast, I get my words mixed up. But anyway, reading nearly the whole chapter, just to kind of get us in the mindset of where we're at and what's going on in the scripture here. We find that Ahab told Jezebel what's going on, and we find back in chapter 17 through 18 we know the story how Elijah came to Ahab. Ahab was a wicked king of Israel. He had a wickeder wife, a name of Jezebel, who introduced Baal worship. She was a Zidonian. She was not an Israelite. She was a Zidonian, and they introduced that to Baal worship. And anyway, we find that God had sent Elijah, amen, unto them to tell forth the judgment that was coming and what was going to happen because of their idol worship. And it come to a head there on Mount Carmel, when we find that the great battle between Elijah and the prophets, not really a battle, amen, but the contest, I guess you'd call it, the prophets' God, Baal, and Elijah's God, the God of all heaven. And it came to a point there that Baal never answered his prophets, but the God of heaven answered Elijah by fire, and Elijah slew, amen, all those prophets there that day. And this is what Ahab told Jezebel, and they was really her prophets, amen. And Jezebel, she was used to getting what she wanted, amen. And this no doubt infuriated her, amen. I mean, and so she has sent a message to Elijah, and said you better watch out, old boy. I'm coming after you, amen. So many words. She said, but this time tomorrow. She said, if I don't kill you, said, let the gods do unto me like you did unto these prophets, he said, and more. But in other words, she meant what she said, and she was coming after Elijah. And the Bible says there in verse 3, and when he saw it, he arose and went for his life and came to Beersheba, which belongeth to Judah, and left his servant there. And so if you look at a map on here, you will find that he has come down unto Carmel. This was, you know, Israel's capital was Samaria. Judah's capital was Jerusalem, so Israel's capital was Samaria. That's where Ahab and Jezebel was at. Carmel's a little farther south than that, and then Beersheba is as far south in Israel as you can go. Amen. You've read many times in the Bible, I'm sure, where it says from Dan to Beersheba, and that means the length of the nation, Dan's at the very top, Beersheba's at the bottom. Amen. It also gives us a good picture of Elijah's state of mind at this point in time in his life. He is at the very bottom. Amen. This we see Elijah as this, and he is this great prophet of God. Seems like nothing shakes him. I mean, he went to Obadiah and he told him. He said, "Go tell the king that I want to talk to him." Obadiah didn't want to do that. He said, "I ain't going to do that." He said, "They're blaming you, Elijah." He said, "If I go, he's going to want." He said, "Well, I'll go tell him." I mean, you know, Elijah had a backbone like a saw log. Amen. And he went and stood before the king of Israel, which had the power to take his life at any time, amen, he thought. And he went and stood before him and told him there wasn't going to rain. And he said, God is on your heels. In other words, because of the idolatry in your life. Seemed like nothing could shake Elijah, amen. And seemed like that he wasn't afraid of anything, amen. But then we come down to this point in his life. He has had this great victory, amen. Which in our own minds, we think that these great victories somehow will make us stronger. Amen. But many times they're the high point in our life, and that's when the enemy's always going to attack. And it attacks in ways that we don't expect. Amen. He has had this great victory. I mean, he is riding high. No doubt. Can you imagine? What took place, and I'm not going to go through the contest there, but just imagine what took place there, and he just prayed to the Lord God of heaven, and he sent down the fire, and he consumed the altar, he consumed the sacrifice. The fire licked up the water that was poured out around it, amen, and great victory over the false worship of Baal. And then Ahab run home and told his wife what happened. Amen. And that, if you study Ahab, that's generally what Ahab did. He run home and told Jezebel. Jezebel, I want that piece of land. They won't give it to me. You just wait right here. I'll go get it. So he went and told Jezebel. She said, "Don't you worry. I sent him a letter." And that's all it took. Knocked every bit of the wind out of his sail. You said, "Preacher," but what I want you to see is many times we look at people like Elijah and Isaiah, all these, and they were great men of God. Amen. But the Bible tells us in the book of James, chapter 5, that Elijah was man of like passions as are we. You know what that means? That means that Elijah was a man. He was human. He had the same traits that you and I have. He has body, mind, soul. He has mind, will, and emotions. And it's the emotions is what got him where he's at now. Man, he said he's like passions. So we look at Elijah and we think, oh, this great man of God that seeming like nothing could shake, that would stand in the face of any enemy. Now a woman has sent him a message. He's not even standing before her. Just sent him a message. Said, "I'm coming for you." And he goes to the furthest point south as you can go in Israel. Amen. Elijah was on top, but now he's on bottom. And that's the way our thinking and our emotions will take us. They're a roller coaster. Things are going good, we riding high. Ain't that right? You're not down in the dumps whenever the bills are all paid and everything's going good. You're riding high. You think, you know, we're all right. As a pastor, as a preacher, you know, I'm not down in the dumps when I see people come to the altar and people get saved and people get help and people rejoice. That don't make me down in the dumps. I'm happy. The emotion. I'm joyful. Amen. But then sometimes it just seems cold and

you know, things would be going good. We all, and then all of a sudden, something unexpected come in, and what are we going to do now? That's what he's. That's where Elijah's at. That's where Elijah's at. I'm making this applicable to us in our everyday life. That's what our emotions do. Now I want to jump ahead here, and I'm gonna try to get off the introduction and get into the message. Give you the title. The Lord put this on my heart a few days ago about what this angel said. An angel of the Lord said unto Elijah. He's went down to Beersheba, and he went with his servant, and he said, and then he went a day's journey past that. So, you know, Elijah took his servant to the bottom of Israel, but Elijah, he went a day's journey below the bottom. Amen. Sometimes we find ourselves below the bottom. We find him. He is down in the wilderness, a barren place, no fruit being produced. He's come down. He's underneath a juniper tree, and he's laying there, and he's requested. He says for himself that he.

the things in the path of life to bring us to such a place. Look what he said. He says, "It is enough." In our talk, what would we, he said, I've had all I can take. It's enough. It's full. I'm full. I don't need any more problems. I've had it up to here. I can't go any further. That's where he's at. He's not doing a thing for the Lord. He's laying under the juniper tree, saying, "Lord, just let me die. It's enough. I'm through. And he goes on. He said, "Oh Lord, take away my life, for I am not better than my fathers." And he lays his head, and as he lay and slept under the juniper tree, behold, then an angel touched him and said, "Arise and eat." Ain't you glad? Ain't you glad that the Lord, he's not just with us on Carmel when we're battling the enemy and giving us the victory. Amen. He's not just with us when we're standing toe to toe with the wicked king and proclaiming what God said, what thus saith the Lord. But he's even with us when we're feeling sorry for ourselves and we've had all that we think we can take, and we've had it, and we don't see another day that we can take another step. That's where he was at. This great, powerful prophet of God, amen, was saying, "God, I just can't do it anymore. Amen. I've tried doing what you want me to. I've tried. It's things just don't seem to be working out. I just can't do it anymore." That's what he's saying. But then the Lord came to him and told him, said, "Arise and eat." And he looked, behold, there was a cake baking on the coals and a cruse of water at his head, and he did eat and drink, and he laid him down again. The Lord came to him and said, "Rise and eat." Lord is taking care of him. Even when he's wanting to quit, he's taking care of him. Amen. He said, "I'll never leave you nor forsake you." That's not just when you're in good spirits and you know, but Elijah said, "I'm through. Just kill me." Lord answered him by bringing him something to eat. "No, Elijah, you're not going to die. You're not going to die. This ain't that's his answer to him. He said there was a cake baking on the coals, a cruse of water at his head. And but then he just laid back down again. And that's just like us. The Lord provided for him. The Lord was encouraging him. The Lord answered his prayers. Said, "No, I'm not going to kill you." Amen. The idiot said, "Well, I'm just going to lay back down. I still ain't going to do nothing." Amen. The Bible says, and the angel of the Lord came again the second time. Ain't you glad God don't? Ain't you glad God don't listen to us when we say, "I'm through"? Amen. When you say, "I'm not going any farther. I'll take your provisions, but I'm going to lay back down." He said, "No." He came and he made a point to say a second time. And he said, "He came again the second time and touched him and said, 'Arise and eat, because the journey is too great for thee.'" And that's the title

is too great for us. The journey is too great for us. It was too great for Elijah, and he was realizing that laying under the juniper tree. That's what God wanted Elijah to see all along, was the journey is too great for him. Amen. It was not Elijah that stood before King Ahab. It was Elijah standing in the strength of God. It was not Elijah that called down fire from heaven. It was Elijah calling upon God and God answering and God doing that. He is, in a sense, he said, because the journey is too great for thee. He is agreeing with Elijah.

That's what you need to see. He said, arise and eat, for the journey is too great for thee. And I want to just stop there just for a minute and say that the journey is too great for us. Amen. And you can try all you want to go in your own strength and to go in your own power, and you're gonna find yourself just like Elijah sooner or later, probably sooner, and you probably have found yourself in this situation, and you may be in this situation right now, I don't know, amen, but you'll find yourself under a juniper tree like Elijah saying, it's enough, I just can't do it anymore, I've done all that I know to do, amen, but then the Lord comes by and he brings you something, amen, to eat and drink. And that's where our strength comes from. God tells Elijah three things that he needs because of the journey is too great for him. First of all, he needs divine strength. Now, if you notice here, now God is the one that sustained Elijah the whole time. Okay, he fed him down there by the brook with the ravens. The brook dried up. But he used the ravens. He used the natural things. And then he sent him down to a widow woman of Zarephath. Sent him down there and used her. Not a Jewish woman. She was a Zidonian also. Zarephath set between Zion and or Sion and Tyre. She was a Zidonian. Zarephath was in that area. And he sent her down there, sent him down there, and sustained him there through her. There again, earthly thing. Man. But now he finds himself again in need of more than he gave him physical strength. We'll see that in just a minute. But he was in need of more than physical strength. Amen. I'm glad for his physical strength. There's been times in my life I didn't have it and I miss it. Amen. I don't have near as much as I used to have and I miss it. And I thank God for that. And we need physical strength to serve the Lord. And he gives that. But he was needing something that was not of this earth. And he sent the angel of the Lord and fed him, giving him divine strength. And anything we're going to say, it was divine strength. I mean, they don't make a power bar or an energy drink that you can eat two meals and go for 40 days and 40 nights on the strength of it. Amen. The ravens brought him flesh of a morning and flesh of an evening. Amen. And they did that every day. The widow at Zarephath fed him a little cake from the meal in the barrel and the cruse and the oil every day. But he had two meals

They represent the Word of God. Amen. Jesus says, I am the bread from heaven. That bread that came down out of heaven there to the nation of Israel in the wilderness, it was manna, and it sustained them for 40 years. Amen. Jesus said unto the devil when he was tempted, when the devil says, after Jesus had not eaten for 40 days, he said, if you be the Son of God, turn this stone into bread. Knowing good and well he could, but he would not be submissive unto the Father in doing that. Amen. And he tempted Jesus to do that. And Jesus says, it is written, thou shalt not live by bread alone, but every word that proceedeth out of the mouth of God. Amen. He needed divine strength. All through the Bible, men lived in victory and got victory in their ability that God give them. I could go through all the Bible and talk. I'm not going to. I thought about Gideon. Gideon, he wasn't sure about himself. He didn't think that he could do that, and that's a good thing, because he knew that he couldn't do it. But I thought about when he went over there, and God worked in his life, and he got Gideon to trust the Lord. He got him to trust him, and he told him, he had them 300 men, and they took those pitchers and those lamps and those trumpets, and they went over there to defeat the Midianites. Now this was an impossible feat. 300 men, and they went over there, and you know the story that at the go ahead, they broke the pitchers, they blew the trumpets, and they let their lamps shine, and it looked like they were surrounded. But that was, if you read that closely, you'll find that was not what won the victory. It says the Lord caused them, talking about the Midianites, turn their sword on each other because of the confusion. The Lord did that. Jericho, that was an impossibility. That would not be found in any military strategy, amen, to defeat a walled city of strength, amen, by marching around it, blowing trumpets and hollering as loud as you can. Amen. Go to West Point and advise them on that strategy, they would life you out of the country. But what happened? That last day, they blew the trumpets for the last time. You know where the strength comes? It wasn't from them. Those trumpets didn't make that. It wasn't a sound that caused those walls to crumble. It was the strength of the Lord. They was doing what the Lord said to do. That was it. The Lord caused the walls to fall down. Amen. In 2 Corinthians chapter 10. Let me just make this where we're at. He tells us in verse 3, for we walk not in the flesh, we do not war after the flesh. That's the spiritual battle he's talking about. He says, for the weapons of our warfare are not carnal. That means outward. That means of the flesh. You can't fight the devil, amen, with a stick. You can't even fight the devil's people with a stick. Amen.
He says, our weapons of our warfare are not carnal, but mighty through God to the pulling down of the strongholds. Our weapons are not of ourself. Our strength does not come from ourself. And when we go in the strength of ourself, we find ourselves under the juniper tree, saying it's enough. But he says, through God, the pulling down of the strongholds, casting down imaginations and every high thing. And I'll come back to that in just a minute. But so first of all, he tells Elijah, he says, the journey is too great for thee. Get up and eat. Eat this that I have provided for you. Amen. This meal represents the word of God. Amen. The bread and water both represents the word of God. And without a daily ration of the word of God, listen, we're going to be in under the juniper tree. We make it on our own. Amen. As far as we think we can make it on our own. And he lay there wanting to die. And the Lord said, get up and eat. So that's the first thing that he tells him, because the journey's too far. And I think that's what he tells us. Now, the journey's too far for the sinner. Okay? Jesus says in Romans chapter 5, when we were yet without strength, Christ died for the ungodly. He said, you're without strength. What? To make the journey. To make the journey to heaven. You might never make it. Because you don't have what it takes, is what he's saying. You don't have the strength to do what it takes to make it to heaven. A lot of people's

That's not enough. That's not enough to get you to heaven without strength. He said, "Why?" He said, "When we were without strength, Christ died for the ungodly." Amen. It takes the divine strength of the Lord to produce the righteousness that we need to get to heaven. For the sinner, the journey is too. It's too great. But for the saint, it's too great too. I'm saved as I'll ever be. I'll never be in judgment of my sin. But listen, I'll never make it through this world in victory. I'll never have the victory that God wants me. I'll never produce the fruit that God wants me in what I can do. I find myself under the juniper tree. I've found myself under the juniper tree, saying the same thing Elijah said. Lord, it's enough. I just can't go no farther. And the Lord has the same thing for me as he had for Elijah. And he's got the same thing for you as he had for Elijah. Divine strength through the food of the Word of God. Amen. Then he goes on and I'm not going to read all of it again, but he tells Elijah, he said he arose and he went through the strength, he went in the strength of that meat for 40 days and 40 nights unto Horeb, the Mount of God. So he started going back up. Amen. Started going back up. North. He's going north now. And he said he came hither to a cave and lodged there. Caves are dark. Amen. Caves, you know, that's where they made tombs. Well, it is either a natural cave or a man-made cave. They would dig it out. They'd make a cave. They'd put the corpse in there. That was a place of a tomb. It's a dark place. And that's where Elijah still was at. He went into a dark place, a cave. He lodged in the cave. And it says, he asked him again. He says, "What does here, Elijah?" And he says, "I have been very jealous," and goes on to tell him why he's there. And you know, the Lord knows where we're at. And the Lord wasn't asking Elijah where he's at because the Lord needed to know. And, just tell me what. Just tell me so I can know what to do for you. Lord knows what he needed all along. He was getting Elijah to know what he needed. And it's only when we start talking to God is we're ever going to get anything that we need. Now God talks to us through the Word of God. But he wants us to articulate what we're feeling. Well, the Lord knows where I'm at. Yeah, he does. You better tell him, though, if you're going to get some help. Tell God what's wrong with you. Amen. I'm upset, Lord. Things didn't work out the way I thought they should. Amen. I'm not saying be disrespectful to the Lord. But tell him, he wants you to tell him how you're feeling. Oh, I'm all right. You know, people say, "How you doing?" I'm all right. You know, can't hardly stand to see the light of day. How you doing? I'm doing all right. And you may convince somebody of that. Amen. And they probably didn't really want to know when they asked. But the Lord wants to know, why are you here? And he knows why you're there. So don't say, "I'm all right, Lord. I'll make it." No, you won't. The journey's too far. Tell the Lord what's going on. That's what he was asking. That's why he's asking this again. And he says,
go forth. Now he's in the cave. He says, go forth and stand upon the mount before the Lord. And the Lord passed by. Now, he told him to go forth and stand before the mount of the Lord. But you'll find here in a minute, he didn't. He didn't leave the cave. Because he's going to leave the cave here in a minute. But he when this was taking place, he didn't. And the Lord passed by. He said there was a strong wind. There was an earthquake. There was a fire. And he said, and the Lord was not in any of these. All these things are visible. They were something he could see. They were something he could hear. They were something tangible. And they did not affect Elijah a bit. But then he said, there's still a small voice.

said she is going to kill him. That's all he could see. That was what he was looking at to put him where he was at. You know what God said? He said, I'm not what you can see. He said, I'm not in what you can see. Amen. That's Bible. For the just shall live by faith. What is faith? Faith, the Bible says that faith cometh by what? Hearing. It was the still small voice that brought him out of the cave. He had seen enough. Last thing he seen was the messenger that sent the letter that the woman was going to kill him. And that was what he was living on, was what he could see. And what we can see will affect us adversely to the will and work of God if we focus upon the things that we see. I think you understand what I'm saying. I'm not talking about, you know, shutting our eyes and walking down the road. That's not what I'm talking about. He needed divine perspective. Looking at Jezebel was human perspective. But divine perspective knew all along what was going to happen to Ahab and Jezebel. And you know what happened to both of them. But humanly looking, he was looking at him and he said, I'm through. Went to the juniper tree, went to the cave. But then he heard the still small voice. And it is through hearing what God says in the face of what we see that's going to bring us out of the cave. The devil put anything before you. Anything. His greatest tactic is fear. That's where Elijah was. The man who you thought feared nothing was afraid of Jezebel. But when the Lord spoke to his heart in that still small voice, not in a great earthquake, the Lord's not in walking by sight. Okay? If you're looking and expecting, Lord, show me a sign. Well, the Bible says it's the Jew that seeketh after sign. Amen. The Greeks is wisdom. The Lord's not going to show you no sign. Amen. The devil will show you a sign. But I promise you, the Lord will not show you a sign. He will speak to your heart through the Word of God. And if you take signs over what God says in the Word of God, amen, you're going to be in bad shape. You're going to be worse shape than Elijah was. Because the devil's got all kinds.

Then he said in verse 15, and the Lord said unto him, go, return on thy way to the wilderness of Damascus. Now, if you get you a map out of Israel in these times, you will find that he's journeyed south. He found his way down. He was a day's journey past Beersheba. I don't know where that is at. It's just the wilderness. He's a day's journey past that. But now he's came. He started.

started back northward. Amen. And now that he is seeing things by faith, he come out. Amen. That tells me the Lord got his attention. Now the Lord says, now go. Where did he tell him to go? He's taking him right back toward Jezebel. He said Damascus is in the northern part. It's way on above Carmel. It's way on above Samaria. He said, you go. He says, go, return on thy way. Thy way. What is he talking about? The way that God had for him all along. And that's what the Lord will do for us. Amen. He will put us back on the way. Amen. We'll find ourselves on the juniper tree, under the juniper tree in the caves, amen, because we go in our own strength, because we look at things through our own eyes, amen. But when we begin to partake of the Lord's food, when we begin to see things from the Lord's perspective, amen, by faith, amen, then he will send us back in the way. Now Elijah would have been no good to anybody where he was at. I'm not talking about geographically, I'm talking about emotionally. Amen. But God got him back to the place he needed to be, to where he could do the work that God had for him to do. Amen. That's where God wants us. And you know, sometimes we get like Elijah. God don't cast us away. He gives us right here what we need to get back in the way. He says, "Go thy way." He says, "Look." He tells him to anoint these kings, and essentially they're the ones that's going to take care of Elijah and Jezebel. And he says, oh, by the way, I've got a prophet over there that's going to take your place. I need you to go get him ready. Now, he wasn't saying, well, Elijah, you're through. I've done replaced you. It's not a Saul David situation. He said, Elijah, you still got something else to do. There's a young man over there that's going to be a prophet, and he says, I need you essentially to train him. That's what he's doing. And because he followed Elijah around for a pretty good while, watching Elijah and learning from Elijah. He had a divine sending. And we better wait on the divine sending. Don't get ahead of God. Amen. Proverbs 14:12 says, there is a way that seemeth right unto a man, but the end thereof is

3 and 5 says, trust in the Lord with all thine heart, and lean not on thine own understanding. And in all thy ways acknowledge him, and he shall direct thy paths. He never told Elijah to go until Elijah listened to the voice and come out of the cave. Amen. God's got something for us all to do. We get under the juniper tree, we get in the cave, we can't do it. We can't do it. Amen. You can't tell somebody how to have victory if you ain't experiencing it. Amen. You can't tell somebody how to be saved if you've never been saved. Amen. You can't tell somebody how to have assurance to be saved if you don't have assurance. He had something for Elijah to do. But Elijah had to come out of the cave. And the only way that he could do that was quit going in his own strength and quit looking at things in his own perspective and start being fed by God and start walking by faith, not in what everything's going around, but just what thus saith the Lord. He said, preacher, that's easy to preach, hard to do. That's right. Even Elijah. And if a man like Elijah found himself under the juniper tree, don't think it's strange for us to find ourselves under the juniper tree. Amen. But we don't have to stay there. The journey's too great for thee. The journey's too great for me. God knows that, and he's told us that. But it's not too great for him. We have to come to the place where we tell God, it's like Elijah did. He told him. He said, I've been jealous for you. In other words, he's saying, God, I have stood up for you. Like God needed somebody to stand up for. But he did. He stood for the Lord in the face of danger. He stood for the Lord against all Israel. They'd all turned to the, and he stood for the Lord against the prophets of Baal. Been jealous for the Lord. Amen. Nobody's going to treat the Lord like that. I'm going to stand for the Lord. He did. He said, all Israel's gone away. And he said, I'm here by myself. Now, he knew in his heart, he had, in other words, he knew in his mind he had that information. And you know, you can know some things. And you start walking by sight, and you start trying to go in your own strength, and you can't recall them at all. Romans 8:28. About anybody in here can quote it. About everybody in here understands what he's saying. But you find yourself in the juniper tree, under the juniper tree, or in the cave, and that just kind of gets pushed back in the back of your mind. He knew that God had 7,000 men reserved that not bow the knee. He knew that Obadiah had hid those prophets of the Lord. He knew this. Why did he say that? Because they weren't out there with him. And in that, it was true. He was all by himself in that. But he focused on that, which caused him to pity himself. And God told him. That last time that he asked him, well, why are you here? He told him, God said, well, now look here. He said, by the way, he said, I've got 7,000 that's not bowed the knee to Baal. And I can imagine Elijah saying, I knew that. Amen. I see that.
Sometimes we know some things that it takes the Lord to remind us. Amen. It takes the Lord to remind us. We know these verses. Romans 8:28. All things work together for good, then love God and call according to His.

0: Elijah still, the last time the Lord asked him, he still said the same thing. Don't make that go away. But it brings us out of the cave. It puts us back on the path. Amen. And when we continue to listen and hear the Lord, amen, and go, get back on the path that the Lord has for us. Amen. That's when Elijah experienced the victory. Jezebel was not, he wasn't thinking anything else about Jezebel. He had something else on his hand. He had a purpose for God. And he was focused upon that. And if we'll get back on the path, God gives us a purpose and says to go and do this, we focus upon that, these other things get pushed out of the way. Amen. They get pushed to the side. I'm not saying that we should care about things. I'm not saying things won't make us sad. I'm not saying things won't affect us adversely. I'm not saying that. I'm saying that if we'll stay with what God says and just believe what God says, then it'll help us keep going for the Lord. Amen. Father, thank you for this time you've given us. Thank you for the Word of God. Lord, I pray you'd bless it. Pray that you would send it out wherever it needs. In Jesus' name. Amen. Let's stand to our feet.
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0: Sure do appreciate the good singing this morning, don't you? Amen. Thank the good Lord for that. John chapter number 20. John chapter number 20. We'll begin reading in verse 19. John chapter 20, verse 19. Then the same day at evening, being the first day of the week, when the doors were shut where the disciples were assembled for fear of the Jews, came Jesus and stood in the midst and saith unto them, Peace be unto you. And when he had so said, he showed unto them his hands and his side. Then were the disciples glad when they saw the Lord. Then said Jesus to them again, Peace be unto you. As my Father hath sent me, even so send I you. And when he had said this, he breathed on them and saith unto them, Receive ye the Holy Ghost. Whosoever sins ye remit, they are remitted unto them. And whosoever sins ye retain, they are retained. But Thomas, one of the 12, called Didymus, was not with them when Jesus came. The other disciples therefore said unto him, We have seen the Lord. But he said unto them, Except I shall see in his hands the print of the nails, and put my finger into the print of the nails, and except I shall see in his hands the print of the nails, and put my finger into the print of the nails, and thrust my hand into his side, I will not believe. And after eight days, again his disciples were within, and Thomas with them. Then came Jesus, the doors being shut, and stood in the midst, and said, Peace be unto you. Then saith he to Thomas, Reach hither thy finger, and behold my hands, and reach hither thy hand, and thrust it into my side, and be not faithless, but believing. And Thomas answered and said unto him, My Lord and my God. Jesus saith unto him, Thomas, because thou hast seen me, thou hast believed. Blessed are they that have not seen, and yet have believed. And many other signs truly did Jesus in the presence of his disciples, which are not written in this book. You may be seated. Thank you for standing this morning. Please pray for me, because I sure do need your prayers. A lot of us knows this story here about Thomas. You know, he wasn't there the first go around when Jesus appeared to his disciples. That's what happened in the very first where we started reading there. All the other disciples was assembled with the doors being shut, and Jesus just walked through that door and showed himself to them disciples. Amen. But friend, Thomas wasn't there that day. For whatever the case may be, Thomas wasn't there. And buddy, didn't he miss a wonderful thing. Amen. That's what, hey, come church on Sunday. You know, you don't come back on Sunday night, you must miss something, friend. You very well might miss something. Thomas did. Thomas missed the Lord appearing unto him and his disciples right there. And then the Bible says that they was exceedingly glad to see him. You see, the last time they seen him, friend, he was hanging on that old rugged cross. They seen him blood. Hey, give up the ghost, and he died hanging there, friend. That was the last time they seen him. And that was the last time Thomas has seen him. But from that first meeting, the Bible says that there had been 8 days go by. That's a day over a week. And no doubt Thomas had heard all sorts of different things. Hey, all the other disciples came and told Thomas, Thomas, we've seen the Lord. Thomas, we've seen him. He's alive. He's alive and well. We've seen him. But Thomas, he said, I'm not going to have no part of it. He said, I'm not going to believe until I the palm of his hands and thrust my hand in his side, is what he said. My friend, listen, you know, and then the next day or that evening, the Bible says, here come Jesus again, made a special trip, hey, for one of his disciples that he loved to show him that he was still alive. And what did he say to him? You know, he told him, here's the prince, here's my sign. And then he told him, he said, be not faithless, but believing. Be not faithless, but believing. Friend, have you ever been there? You ever been like Thomas? Hey, just doubting, questioning. Buddy, I sure have. I'm telling you, friend, this past week, old Nathan Rose, he has been having to practice what he preaches, friend. You ever been there? I'm telling you, I've had to practice what I've been preaching, things that I've said to encourage folks and to help folks. I've had to play them over and over in my mind myself, friend. And this verse came to me, be not faithless, but believing. Friend, I'm telling you, if there's anybody you can trust, if there's anybody that we ought to have our faith in, it is the Lord Jesus. Amen. Friend, one of the biggest sins that I think Christians make or do, hey, the biggest sin that I think church people make or do, you know what it is? Doubting. Amen. I believe that. Do you know that it's a sin to doubt? Do you know that it's a sin not to have faith? The Bible says, without faith, it is impossible to please God, friend. Ain't that something? Friend, I'm telling you, hey, when one door shuts, there'll be another open. Hey, God takes care of his children. God knows what we need when we need it, and he'll send it in his due time, friend. I'm telling you, Lottie Vinn just came here today, and I can tell by the look on your face, things ain't going good. Yeah, I ain't no dummy. Hey, you know what a shepherd does? A shepherd watches his sheep. That's what he does. He's always watching, always caring. Friend, I'm telling you, I can tell you that you're not as happy as you normally are. I can see it in your eyes. I can see it in your face. Something's going on and something's bothering you. It might be trouble at home. Hey, it might be bad news from a doctor. It might be financial problems. It might be something, I don't know. But whatever it is, you know and God knows. And I'm here to tell you, don't be faithless, but believing, friend. Yeah. Some of you have already been doubting. I've already been doubting. Some of you have already been a-doubting. I've had to ask God to forgive me and help me. And no doubt here in a minute, hey, when I sit down, hey, we'll give God's invitation. There needs to be people come and ask God to forgive them, hey, for doubting his plan. That's right. That's right. I think about when the disciples was in the boat in the fourth watch of the night in the sea in the middle of a storm. Jesus came walking to them on the water. They all cried out. Peter said, if it's you, Lord, bid me to come unto thee. What did Peter do? He swung out his old leg over the boat. And I'm telling you, here he went walking to the Lord on the water. But the Bible says that he seen the wind and the waves boisterous. He got nervous and he got scared. And he took his eyes off the Lord. And he began to sink, friend. You notice, he took his eyes off in a storm. The That's when he started doubting. That's when he lost his focus. My friend, listen, if we ain't careful, we'll do the same. We'll think he's wrong and we're right. But it's the opposite. We're wrong and he's right. Amen. And the Bible says, hey, when he took his eyes off the Lord, that he began to sink and he cried out, Jesus, save me. And the Bible says, he immediately reached out his hand and caught him. Did the storm end then? No, it didn't. You read your Bible, Matthew 14. It's still blowing. It's still, the winds are still howling. The waves are still over his head. Even while Jesus' hand was a hold of Peter's, the storm ceased. And when they got back into the boat, will you get that? Friend, you can still be in a storm holding the hand of the Lord. But with him holding your hand, friend, who else, what else could be better or greater? We've got to trust him. You know what? You know what the Lord told him when he got back into the boat and the winds was died down, the waves died down. You know what he told Peter? The same thing that he told Thomas. Oh, ye little faith, why didst thou doubt? Oh, ye little faith, that's me. Why didst thou doubt? That's me. That's you. Well, certainly it is. I'm telling you, friend, it is so hard, hey, to trust and to believe in something that you cannot see. Oh, Thomas, Jesus told him, you believe because you have seen me. But here we are, 2,000 something years later. I've never seen him. I don't know what he looks like, but Thomas does. And he told him, because you've seen, you believed. But blessed are they that have not seen, and yet they believe. That's us. God's going to take care of his children. I begin to think about things that the Lord shown me. We was doing a job the other day. Is that when we was working at the dam, a lot of you heard about that. Well, I ain't got time to go into all the detail, but the lake was way down. And out there was a little sand, mud like. Normally it's covered in water. Well, somebody had to get out there and move a rope or do something. And I went. I put my muck boots on. Went out through there. You could not walk in some places. You'd just mark completely up. You've seen that. Soft. I'm talking about soft, soft. Well, something happened and I found a place where I could stand and walk, and it was pretty solid there. Well, something needed to be done, and you know, I was in a hurry and this, that, and the other, and I took off through there and going to go grab something or move something, and some before I know it, some one step, and that's all it took, something plumb up to my waist. Eddie's seen it. Eddie remembers. You know what I did? I absolutely put all of my trust in that next step. But there was nothing there. Do you see how much I was trusting that next step? For something, a foundation, something to be solid there. And it was not there. Just like I put every bit of my weight into that step, that's the very same way we ought to put our trust in the Lord Jesus. Not even thinking about it. Just letting come down all weight on him. Is that right? Amen. The next day. All that stuff ponded up. Gathered up in front of that dam there. I don't know how deep the water was. Probably 30, 40 foot. I don't know. But all that stuff washed up against that dam. And we could get out there and walk on that. Bunch of stuff. Big stuff. Right up against the dam, it was as solid as a rock. But further away, it's stuff that's drifted in, whether it's short pieces or whatever the case may be. Well, I can't swim. If I'd have went under the water, it'd been best for me to go down to the bottom, find the bottom, and then walk out. I'm just telling you the truth. Well, I was trying to get back to where we was, where the work was. And I was trying to pick my way through this, that, and the other. You know, standing here, touching this. Well, I believe that might be a little solid, and put all my weight on that and tiptoe around trying to find something hard. All of a sudden, I seen one and I didn't really test it. I put my full weight on it again, cause splash. The only thing that caught me was all them other logs that was around that piece that looked like it was 10 foot long, but it was about a foot long. You know what I did? I put every bit of my faith into that little old chunk of wood. And what did it do? It sure did let me down. That's what we got to do with the Lord Jesus. Amen. That's exactly what we got to do with the Lord Jesus. Does everybody understand what I'm talking about? Amen. I'm talking about only entrusting Him. Amen. You just get back in them old easy chairs at home. You got a recliner, raise your hand. Or you got a love seat or whatever that reclines. Or how about just a simple kitchen table, a seat at the table, one of them seats at the table. You got one of them, raise your hand. When you sit down on that thing, you're putting your absolute all trust, all faith into that recliner, into that seat, into whatever it is you're sitting on. You're trusting it to hold you up. When you flip that lever, and that thing kicks out, hold your feet up, and you lean all the way back. You're trusting that thing wholeheartedly to hold you up. Amen. That's the same way we got to do with the Lord. Amen. Fully putting all of our weight, all of our trust in Him. I'm an old dummy. All I can do is preach on things I've had experience with. Eddie swings from them trees. Daniel, couple of them boys, they swing from them trees on nothing but a rope the size of your thumb or your pointer finger, 7/16 of a rope. When they wrap that rope around a limb, fasten it to their belt, and they take off their safety lanyard, and they ain't got no spikes in no tree, they're absolutely hanging there by nothing but by the rope. They're putting their life in danger on that rope. They're putting 110% trust in that rope. That's the way we ought to be trusting the Lord. Amen. Amen. I'm talking about having enough faith in the Lord Jesus that Him take you by the hand and swing you out over hell, friend. Do you hear me? That's what my faith and trust is in. I've not got it in no good works. I ain't got it in how much money we put in the offering plate or where my name is in some church roll. No, sir. My hope and trust, and like that song they sang, is in the blood of the Lord Jesus. I trust Him, not with only my life and what He lets come my way or not come my way, but I trust Him wholeheartedly that He is going to keep me out of hell. I trust Him. Preacher, I've had to, before you say something, Nathan has had to practice what he preached. And I can't tell you how many times that the words, the thoughts has ran through my head that talk is cheap. Did you hear me? Talk is cheap. It don't cost nobody nothing. I'm already putting some of you to sleep. I guess that's because everything's honky-dory in your life right now. But you just hang on, friend.
1: Amen.
0: There'll be something that comes your way where you'll have to solely trust the Lord.
1: Amen.
0: Solely trust Him. What do you do, friend, when there's too much month left at the end of the paycheck? Do you hear me? When the month's a whole lot longer than the paycheck, what do? You trust the Lord. What else are you going to trust? On Christ the solid rock I stand. All other ground is sinking sand. All other ground is sinking sand. When you go to the doctor, and like what me and my mama heard, how the doctor's mouth, that they just about guarantee that it's cancer. That we need to be thinking if we're going to consider chemo or radiation on my grandpa, which is 85 years old. What do? All other ground is sinking sand. All other ground is sinking sand. What do you do when you're at home and it seems like there's trouble, there's fussing, and there's fighting all around? On Christ the solid rock I stand. What do? When you know how bad you're doubting and how bad you're struggling and you've kept it all to yourself, nobody else knows what's going on in your heart and in your life. On Christ the solid rock I stand. What do? When you're hurt, what do? When disappointment comes, what do? You do what Jesus told them. Don't be fearless. Don't be faithless. But believing.
1: Amen.
0: Talk is cheap. It's hard. So anybody can say it. I've been preaching it for ever how long? 10, 12 years. I've been preaching all this long. It's a whole lot harder to live it than to say it. But why you go? I'll just be honest with you, friend. I'm just going to be honest with you. God has been so good to me. And some of you feel the exact same way.
1: Amen.
0: God's been so good to you. I've never had to ask or want for a whole lot. God's made my every need. And He still will. But it still does not help the facts when things, ain't it something to believe that bad things comes to preachers? Things that comes unexpected comes to preachers the same way they come to you. Bad news comes from the doctors to church folk. Did you hear me?
1: Amen.
0: Yeah. I look back through the congregation and I see those that's lost babies and lost children. Can somebody say amen that bad news comes to church people too?
1: Amen. Amen.
0: But I'm telling you, we've got to trust. I can't remember how many different times they've been in the storm. But there was another time Jesus told them, it's in Mark chapter 5, I believe it is, to go get on the boat and to go to the other side, that I'll meet you there. And as they got in that boat through that night, guess what? There's a storm came too. You know, when they doubted the Lord, Did you send us out here to die? So often that we forget that Jesus said, I'm going to meet you on the other side.
1: Amen.
0: And yet they still had to go through that storm. A lot of times we forget what God's word tells us before we go through the storm. And while we're in it, we forget all about it. Remember what he told us, that he will work all things for the good to those that love him and are called according to his purpose.
1: Amen.
0: What else, friend, are you going to trust?
1: That's right.
0: What else are you going to trust in?
1: Amen.

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0: All right. Book of Colossians, chapter 2, I said verse 8. Chapter 2, verse 8. I'm sorry. Beware lest any man spoil you through philosophy and vain deceit, after the tradition of men, after the rudiments of the world, and not after Christ. How many of you believe in an old-time Holy Ghost new birth?
1: Amen.
0: Where God does the saving, amen?
1: Amen.
0: Not man, not the preacher, not the Pope,
1: no.
0: All these others? No, no, no. Watch what he says. For in him dwelleth all the fullness of the Godhead bodily. I believe in the Trinity, don't you?
1: Amen.
0: I believe Christ triumphed on the cross. How many of you believe that?
1: Amen.
0: Amen. I believe he settled the sin question once for all, don't you?
1: Amen.
0: And then he says, and ye are complete in him, which is head over all principality and power. Now he's talking about us that make up the body of Christ. Each one of us, amen,
1: amen.
0: Saved, sealed, sanctified, justified, just soon glorified.
1: Amen.
0: Amen. Just waiting on the glory.
1: Amen.
0: In whom also ye are circumcised with a circumcision made without hand. Now this is a born again experience here.
1: Amen.
0: In putting off the body of the sins of the flesh by the circumcision of Christ. Amen. Buried with him in baptism, wherein also ye are risen with him through the faith of the operation of God, who hath raised him from the dead. In other words, listen, it's a circumcision made without hand. It is an operation of God, where God, listen, takes you out of Adam and puts you in Christ. Amen.
1: Amen.
0: Your heart is changed. Amen. He put in you a brand new heart.
1: Amen.
0: Praise God forevermore. And you being dead in your sins and uncircumcision, your flesh, hath he quickened together with him, having forgiven you all trespasses. Amen.
1: Yes.
0: We still have the flesh to deal with.
1: Amen.
0: But we're not in the flesh if we're in the spirit, right?
1: Amen.
0: And he says, now it gets down to the law observances here. Blotting out the handwriting of ordinances that was against us. That's all the Old Testament thing where with Israel. Which was contrary to us, and took it out of the way, nailing it to his cross. And having spoiled principalities and powers, he made a show of them openly, triumphing over them in it. In other words, when he ascended on that third and appointed day, he rose, amen.
1: Amen.
0: Listen, with everything he died for, he went to heaven with, amen.
1: Amen.
0: And the blood of Jesus Christ cleanses. He said, listen, triumphing over them in it, let no man therefore judge you in meat or in drink or in respect of a holy day, or of the new moon, or of the Sabbath days, which are a shadow of things to come, but the body is of Christ. Amen. You can be seated. Our Heavenly Father, we're thankful, Lord God, for the good spirit. Thank you, Heavenly Father, for stirring among us, Lord, the people. And Heavenly Father, I just pray, Lord, that you get all the glory, the honor, and praise. Lord, Father, that this congregation can give you this morning. You said, look up, for our redemption draweth nigh. Heavenly Father, we're closer than we've ever been. And Lord, we know one day, Lord, we'll lay this old body down and we'll get a brand new body fashioned after the likeness of your body. Heavenly Father, I'm thankful today, Lord, as we're holy and without blame before thee and today. In Jesus' precious name, amen.
1: Amen.
0: Amen. I want you to notice in here now, in verse 13 and 14, listen to what the Bible says. And you being dead in your sins and uncircumcision of your flesh. So listen, Adam fell, did he not?
1: Amen.
0: Amen. And he plunged all of humanity under sin.
1: Amen.
0: And the only way to get out from under sin, not sins, but sin, is for the Savior to settle the sin question. Amen.
1: Amen.
0: And he settled it on the cross of Calvary.
1: Amen.
0: The question arises always with a sinner. It's either sin that you're already in, amen, not your sin, but the sin that you came in this world in, or it's the Savior.
1: Amen.
0: How many of you believe today, listen, that he came to seek and to save that which was lost? Amen.
1: Amen.
0: What did he save him from? He saved him from his sin.
1: Amen.
0: Amen. From being a sinner, if you will.
1: Yes,
0: and look what he says here. Now, they were trying to apply the law. They were trying to get him back under the law. Amen. And he says, in having spoiled principalities and power, we're blotting out the handwriting ordinance and that was against us, which was contrary to us, and took it out of the way, nailing it to his cross. Now what he's saying, listen, he's talking about the law of Moses. He's especially talking about the Ten Commandments so far.
1: Amen.
0: Now listen to me, I've said it so many times, but I'll keep saying it because some of you don't understand. The law is perfect, holy, righteous, good, nothing wrong with the law.
1: Amen.
0: It's the law of God.
1: Amen.
0: It is a commandment, right? Amen. But we can't live up to that commandment, amen. The law is above us, and it demands perfection, and you and I in the flesh cannot perfect the law, amen.
1: Amen.
0: It's impossible, amen.
1: Amen.
0: So it's above us. Yes. Christ came down under the law to fulfill the law, amen, and to raise again above the law, amen, having fulfilled the law on your behalf. You ought to say glory to God, hallelujah, amen. How many of you still sin and come short of the glory of God, but you're going to give him the glory because, listen, you've been made to sit in heavenly places in Christ Jesus, amen. Could you not say hallelujah this morning?
1: Hallelujah. Yeah.
0: Amen.
1: Yeah.
0: I mean, listen, you can either sit up there or you can struggle around down here in the flesh.
1: Amen.
0: One or the other.
1: Yeah.
0: That won't change your salvation, but you'll pay for what you do, amen, in the flesh if you don't watch out.
1: Amen.
0: Now, I've got some words here, and they're kind of, I guess they're a little bit high strung, but anyhow, I'm going to explain every one of them, amen. In those two verses, verse 13 and 14, first of all, God himself identified the enmity between you and him. Did he
1: amen.
0: Not say the flesh is enmity with him?
1: Yes, amen.
0: Amen. In other words, it's hostile.
1: Amen.
0: Because, listen, in the flesh we were born in Adam.
1: Amen.
0: But in Christ we're born, amen, again.
1: Amen.
0: Amen. Spiritually.
1: Amen.
0: And now, listen, we don't struggle. We got it. We sin and come short sometimes, amen.
1: Amen.
0: But one thing about it, who is it that gives us the victory? Amen. The Lord gives us victory over the flesh. Amen. So we continue, amen, in this flesh until the Lord comes back or till he takes us out.

0: we'll get a body fashioned that's the likeness of his body. Notice this now, the inherited enmity. See, you were born in your sins.
1: Amen.
0: Did he not say in your sins, amen?
1: Yeah.
0: And so I'm breaking this down for you. And then not only the inherited enmity, every sinner that comes in this world, listen, from the time he's reached the age of accountability, amen, knows right from wrong, he's held accountable.
1: Amen.
0: Amen.
1: Amen.
0: And from then on, amen, he's responsible to God.
1: Amen.
0: Amen. Watch this now. And so we see, listen, we see the identification of exaltation. In other words, Christ, after he ascended, amen, rose again, he was highly exalted and sat down at the right hand of God and ever liveth to make intercession for you and me.
1: Amen.
0: How many of you are thankful today? You not only got a Savior, but you've got one that sits, amen, in heavenly places on your behalf,
1: amen.
0: And he's bringing you along as a child of God. And we're all still growing in grace and knowledge, right?
1: Amen.
0: Notice this now. And he says, hath he quickened together with him? What does it mean to be quickened together? You're taken out of Adam. Now you're
1: amen.
0: Amen. And so, listen, we're no longer in Adam. And our hope is not in Adam. Our hope is in Christ.
1: Amen.
0: Now watch this. The implanted exaltation. You see, it's Christ in us, the Bible says, the hope of glory.
1: Amen.
0: Amen.
1: Yeah.
0: If Christ is in you, you have the hope of glory.
1: Amen.
0: And one day, because he's glorified, you're going to be glorified with him.
1: Amen.
0: In other words, if I died this very moment in this pulpit, listen, I know where I'm going.
1: Amen.
0: I know where I'm going to be. Amen.
1: Amen.
0: I don't have to look back. I don't have to look around. You don't need to call the doctor when it happens. Amen. Just say, hallelujah, glory to God.
1: Amen.
0: Old Jim went home to be with the Lord and praise God forevermore. Amen. Hallelujah. Amen. Is that right?
1: Amen.
0: Now, can you say that this morning? The question, you're going to have to grow in grace and knowledge to get there,
1: amen.
0: Am I right?
1: Amen.
0: Amen. Oh, watch this now. And so, the implantation of Colossians 2 and 10, listen to what verse 10 says. And ye are complete in him.
1: Amen.
0: How could that be except Christ in us?
1: Amen.
0: Amen.
1: Amen.
0: See, there's a new creature.
1: Yes,
0: amen.
1: Amen.
0: We're new creatures in Christ, creations in Christ, I should say, not creatures,
1: amen.
0: Creations in Christ.
1: Amen.
0: And it's Christ in us, amen.
1: Amen.
0: And so I see the, and notice what he said, and you are complete in him, which is the head of all principality and power.
1: Amen.
0: Let me say to you, you've got a new head today.
1: Amen.
0: Christ is head over all things of the church and all things to the church.
1: Amen.
0: In other words, we are led, fed, and wed to Christ, amen. How many of you feel that exaltation? Did you feel that exaltation this morning that was going through this? Amen?
1: Amen.
0: How do you do that, preacher? You don't, amen. It's God that stirs
1: amen.
0: In you and brings you to that place where you can't do anything but say, hallelujah, glory to God.
1: Amen.
0: Amen. You're going to preach this old man to death, amen. In him, not in you,
1: amen.
0: Him in you,
1: amen.
0: Not you, but him in you. Colossians 1:27. To whom God would make known what is the riches of his glory, of this mystery among the Gentiles, which is Christ in you, the hope of glory.
1: Amen.
0: Read verse 27 there, amen. I'm preaching the truth. And then the invisible. You see, it's invisible to the world.
1: Amen.
0: The world don't know anything about this. The lost don't know anything about this.
1: Amen.
0: Only you know something about it.
1: Amen.
0: I don't know, listen, I don't know about you. You don't know about me. You think maybe I am because the Spirit of God bears witness, right?
1: Amen.
0: Amen. But you don't know, amen.
1: Amen.
0: But I'll tell you one thing, God knows.
1: Amen.
0: How many of you are sheep of his pasture, amen?
1: Yeah.
0: And another you'll not follow, amen?
1: Amen.
0: Watch this now. So listen, in you, amen, and then the invisible exaltation, Colossians 2 and 11. Look at 11 again. In whom also ye are circumcised with a circumcision made without hand.

0: Amen. What happened? Let me say to you, when you got under conviction and the power of God came, amen, and the sword of the Spirit was just cutting your old heart like nobody's business, bringing you to a saving knowledge of the Lord Jesus Christ, all of a sudden, listen to me, the Spirit of God made an incision that, listen, you couldn't make, amen. And he cut you loose, glory to God, amen, from the flesh and this world. Hallelujah.
1: Amen.
0: Amen. I don't mean to get this loud. I'll have to get away from that microphone. But I can't help it. I get to can't help it every once in a while. When that Spirit moves like this, I get to can't help it. Amen. Larry knows a little about me. Amen. I ain't going to scare him. Watch this now. Not only the invisible exaltation, but the impenetrable exaltation. Verse 12. Buried with him in baptism. In other words, when you got saved, you were sealed to the day of redemption. Amen.
1: Amen.
0: That which is in you is born of God.
1: Amen.
0: Amen. Amen. Yeah. Oh, thank God forevermore. Amen. And notice this now. The invisible, the impenetrable exaltation. Look at verse 12. Buried with him in baptism, wherein also ye are risen with him through the faith of the operation of God, who hath raised him from the dead. What did he do? He raised you from the dead. You were dead in trespasses and sin until he gave you life and life more abundantly. Glory to God. And the light of God put out the darkness once for all. Amen. And now your light's in this world.
1: Amen.
0: Y'all got me stirred up this morning. I don't know if I'll be able to finish this. Watch this now. The impenetrable. Amen. What about Colossians 3 and 3? Look over there right quick. Colossians chapter 3, verse 3. For ye are dead, and your life is hid with Christ in God.
1: Amen.
0: Who is your life? Christ is your life.
1: Amen.
0: Amen. Amen. And now you're dead to the old man, and now you've come alive to the new. Amen.
1: Amen.
0: Watch this now. Inherited exaltation. Look at Colossians 3 and 4. Amen. Chapter 3, verse 4. When Christ, who is our life, shall appear, then shall ye also appear with him in glory.
1: Amen.
0: How many of you, listen, you're not long in this world.
1: Yeah.
0: Amen.
1: Yeah.
0: Listen, you know that he's soon coming.
1: Amen.
0: You know that he said he was going to come, amen, in days like we're living in, amen, in these times and seasons. The season's almost over. He's going to descend with a shout, with the voice of the archangel, amen, with the trumpet of God, and they that are with him, amen, that are saved, they're going to come back. And we which are alive, amen, we're going to be called up to meet him in the air, and ever shall we be with him, the Lord. I say praise the Lord, don't you? How many of you, he could come today and you'd be satisfied, amen?
1: Amen.
0: You see, he satisfied my soul.
1: Amen.
0: He is my satisfaction.
1: Amen.
0: Amen. All praise God forevermore. Well, old Jim, he has to preach that old new birth all the time. Watch this. Amen. He said, put on therefore as the elect of God, the indispensable election.
1: Amen.
0: Do you know you are the elect of God?
1: Amen.
0: He chose you.
1: Amen.
0: You say, well, I chose him. Yeah, but it's after you chose him.
1: Amen.
0: He had to let you know who he was.
1: Yes. Amen.
0: Amen. What he did.
1: Amen.
0: And then what he was going to do. Hallelujah. Could you say amen?
1: Amen.
0: Amen, and what he was going to do, and what he's going to complete one of these days.
1: Amen.
0: He's already completed our salvation. We just got to get a body fashioned like the light in his body so we can exist in that world and not in this one. Amen.
1: Amen.
0: I like that, don't you?
1: Yes,
0: boy, I'd look good in one of these dull old churches, wouldn't I? Amen. Oh, listen. Notice this now. A summons of enmity.
1: Yes, amen.
0: Because you came into this world and you were fleshly and naturally born,
1: amen,
0: you must be born again.
1: Amen.
0: Not of water only,
1: yes,
0: but water in the Spirit.
1: Amen.
0: Not of just the Scripture. One say, I believe the Scriptures, amen, and I do, and I believed them from the time I was a kid that the Bible was true, amen.
1: Amen.
0: But the Spirit of God had to take those Scriptures and do that circumcision made without hand and cut me loose. Amen.
1: Yes,
0: oh, listen now. Verse 14 again. Blotting out the handwriting ordinance that was against us, which was contrary to us, and took it out of the way, nailing it to his cross.
1: Yes.
0: If the Son make you free, you're free indeed. Is that right? Amen. The indictment of that enmity, handwriting of the ordinance that was against us, the inferiority of that enmity, something that we couldn't control, amen, which was contrary to us.
1: Amen.
0: Amen. And impelling that enmity. In other words, when they nailed his hands and his feet to the cross, yes. Let me say to you, when he became a bloody pulp, listen, when they laid the cat of nine tails on him and drew the flesh, amen, to where he was unrecognizable as a man, he was covered with blood, amen. And that's why I sing that song, amen, except for the blood, amen.
1: Amen.
0: How many of you believe that this morning? How many of you trusting in the blood of Jesus Christ for the remission of sin?
1: Amen.
0: How many of you believe when the blood's applied, they're gone?
1: Amen.
0: Amen. Amen. Past, present, future.
1: Amen.
0: Amen. That's why I believe in eternal life. Amen.
1: Amen.
0: I don't work for it. He gave it to me. Amen. It's a gift.
1: Amen.
0: Amen. Well, you got to do this. You got to do that. Well, I don't get done everything God wants me to do. Do you? Let's be honest this morning. I'm about through. Let's be honest. You always do what? Are you really? I mean, man, do you really get down? You do everything God wants you to do now. Amen. Well, I could start on you for a few minutes, but there's such a good spirit here. I don't think I'll ruin it. Amen. Amen. Let me tell you how to really get on in your Christian life. Get up in the morning, early. Get that old cup of coffee. Don't expect any gravy anymore. These women don't hardly cook gravy anymore. Sorry, Joyce. But anyhow, sit there a little while like I used to do.
1: Yeah.
0: Amen. And I would not leave that house until I got down and prayed. Amen. I'd sit at the table and I'd pray, Lord, there's got to be somebody out there today that you can let me speak to, a word in due, just a word in due season. And Lord, let me speak to him. Raise him up. Let open the door where I don't have to. See, he opens the door. Open the door where I can testify the grace of God. Amen. The goodness of God. How that, listen, God has saved my unworthy soul and he'll save you. Amen.
1: Amen.
0: How many of you? You need to pray that. Amen. And God opened the door this today to some dear soul. Somebody you may not even know. Amen. You might sit down at a dinner table with or something in one of these restaurants. And God, all of a sudden, you kind of test the water a little. You say, hey, are you saved? Amen. Well, I mean, if they give the liberty, you know, if they introduce him stuff, why don't you just say, well, I'm one of them born-again Christians. I hope that won't bother you.
1: Yes.
0: Amen. You're not ashamed of it, are you?
1: Oh, no.
0: He said, if you're ashamed of me, I'll be ashamed of you.
1: Amen. Amen.
0: Amen.
1: Yes,
0: how many of you can leave today saying hallelujah?
1: Hallelujah.
0: Glory to God.
1: Yes.
0: Amen. Have you got your dinner already here? Amen.
1: Amen.
0: See, I fed you. It's up to you to eat it.
1: Amen.
0: Amen. The Lord can set the table, but you've got to eat it, right?
1: Amen.
0: Amen. Now, this went along with Troy's teaching this morning.

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2: ABC News, I'm Mike Dubusky. Iran's delegation in Switzerland has left the location where peace talks had been taking place today. According to Iranian state media, Switzerland was playing host to a four-way meeting, which had included Vice President J.D. Vance, as well as representatives from Pakistan and Qatar. ABC News foreign correspondent Tom Sufi Burridge has what Iran had been pushing for.
3: The Iranians are saying that they won't get into the more substantial, complicated talks on the future of their nuclear program and the more comprehensive deal unless the commitments signed in that memorandum of understanding less than 4 days ago by President Trump are actually adhered to first of all.
2: Evacuation orders are in effect in Utah as two major wildfires burn there. The larger Iron Fire has already burned 13,000 acres and is 0% contained. Meanwhile, East Los Angeles also dealing with evacuations as a fire at a cold storage facility continues to burn. This is ABC News. In southern Mississippi, officials are reporting several rivers cresting at record levels. Stanley Bowman is from nearby Eagle Point.
4: I've been living here since 2012, and I've not seen it like this. This is the first for me.
2: There's also a renewed threat of flash flooding from Kansas through Indiana today. Yesterday, nearly 11 tornadoes were reported in the Central Plains, 9 of them in Kansas. It's a busy weekend for travel with the Juneteenth holiday on Friday and today, Father's Day. ABC's Andrew Dimbert is at Newark Liberty International Airport in New Jersey.
5: Airports across the country could see some of the biggest crowds of the year today. In fact, the TSA expects to screen more than 3 million people. 3 million people to pass through security checkpoints today, a level that would rival Thanksgiving.
2: And thefts of high-value Pokemon cards continue to worry collectors and retailers across the country. In just the last few days, two trading card shops were burglarized within hours of each other in East San Francisco. I'm Mike Dubusky, ABC News.
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8: Mostly sunny and dry through much of today with a high temperature in the upper 80s. We may see a shower or thunderstorm develop after midnight to a low 67. An occasional rain and thunderstorms during the day on Monday with a high back in the mid 80s. Widespread rain and thunderstorms expected on Monday night to a low mid to upper 60s. And we can't rule out a shower or thunderstorm again popping up during the day on Tuesday with a high in the mid 80s. Rain chances running at 20% through Tuesday night, our low temperature in the low 60s. I'm meteorologist Ann Holliday.
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13: It's not the flesh and blood, but the heart which makes a father. To all dads, we love and appreciate you. 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
0: WKRK wants to wish you a happy Father's Day. There are men in our lives who have been influential and supportive, yet aren't dads. We want to recognize them on this special day, set aside for men who take the time to help the younger generation thrive. Happy day to you.
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0: Hey, it's Greg Goodman. So glad you decided to spend part of your day with us. 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
0: WKRK wants to wish you a happy Father's Day. There are men in our lives who have been influential and supportive, yet aren't dads. We want to recognize them on this special day, set aside for men who take the time to help the younger generation thrive. 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
1: ABC News, I'm Mike Dubusky. A quadrilateral meeting in Switzerland wrapping up that included delegations from the U.S. and Iran, as well as Pakistan and Qatar. It comes as President Trump threatens more military action against Iran after that country indicated it was closing the Strait of Hormuz this weekend.
2: CENTCOM reporting 55 merchant ships and 17 million barrels of oil traveled through on Saturday. It's still unclear whether that vital waterway is open. Amid the uncertainty, President Trump declaring the U.S. will not tolerate tolls on ships passing through the strait unless they are imposed by the U.S. if the talks fail. But the signed deal says Iran will allow ships to pass at no charge for 60 days only.
1: ABC News foreign correspondent Britt Clenett, Iran made that claim after Israel's recent strikes on Lebanon. Flash flooding remains a concern this weekend for a large swath of the central U.S. Yesterday, 9 tornadoes touched down in Kansas. This is ABC News. L.A. County is under a state of emergency this afternoon on account of a fire burning at a large warehouse in East Los Angeles. Officials there say the fire at a cold storage warehouse is becoming hazardous for fire crews to deal with due to rotting food contained there. Hilda Solis is the chair of the Los Angeles County Board of Supervisors and says the city is opening shelters for those impacted.
3: We are walking lock and step here. We know how important this is. We know that there are places here for respite so people can come here, bring their pets. And we also have one of our mobile units, our healthcare mobile unit here. If people need to speak to a medical assistant or someone to get assistance there.
1: Police in Maryland believe that a small Piper Cherokee airplane that crashed overnight was possibly participating in a training flight there. 3 people in total were killed in that crash, all adults. I'm Mike Dubusky, ABC News.
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6: Mostly sunny and dry through much of today with a high temperature in the upper 80s. We may see a shower or thunderstorm develop after midnight to low 67. Then occasional rain and thunderstorms during the day on Monday with a high back in the mid 80s. Widespread rain and thunderstorms expected on Monday night to low mid to upper 60s. And we can't rule out a shower or thunderstorm again popping up during the day on Tuesday with a high in the mid 80s. Rain chances running at 20% through Tuesday night, our low temperature in the low 60s. I'm meteorologist Ann Holliday.
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0: For all the ways you show your family how much they mean to you, for all the ways you give love and wisdom, for all the ways you provide for those who rely upon you. Happy Father's Day from the staff of Monte Alban Mexican Restaurant, Highway 64, Murphy. WKRK wants to wish you a happy Father's Day. There are men in our lives who have been influential and supportive, yet aren't dads. We want to recognize them on this special day, set aside for men who take the time to help the younger generation thrive. Happy day to you.

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0: It's not the flesh and blood, but the heart which makes a father. 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
3: 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You deserve a lifetime of appreciation.
0: WKRK wants to wish you a happy Father's Day. There are men in our lives who have been influential and supportive, yet aren't dads. We want to recognize them on this special day, set aside for men who take the time to help the younger generation thrive. Happy day to you.
1: 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Thank you for providing strength, comfort, and guidance. Happy Father's Day from the staff of Quick Lane. From Jackie Jones Chrysler Dodge Jeep Ram family of Hayesville, happy Father's Day to all the dads and father figures who show up with support and love every day. 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
0: For all the ways you show your family how much they mean to you, for all the ways you give love and wisdom, for all the ways you provide for those who rely upon you, happy Father's Day from the staff of Monte Alban Mexican Restaurant, Highway 64, Murphy.

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1: ABC News, I'm Mike Dubusky. The Strait of Hormuz was once again front and center at those high-level peace negotiations taking place in Switzerland today. Yesterday, following Israeli strikes on Lebanon, Iran announced it's closing the Strait of Hormuz, but U.S. CENTCOM says traffic is still flowing through that waterway. U.S. Energy Secretary Chris Wright on ABC's This Week.
2: There's three channels through the straits. There's the middle normal navigational channel that, unfortunately, the Iranians have mined. So that needs to be demined. Then there's a separate route up north by the Iranian islands that they've tried to force ships through. And then there's a southern route that the United States military has been escorting ships through for several weeks.
1: President Trump threatening more violence against Iran if they do close the strait. It's another round of severe weather for the Plain States. Cities at risk include Indianapolis, Oklahoma City, and Cincinnati. This is ABC News. A state of emergency has been declared in Los Angeles County because of biohazard concerns stemming from a still-burning warehouse fire.
3: The warehouse fire is turning into a biohazard risk because of the frozen meat and other perishables inside.
4: If you can imagine the food inside your refrigerator with no power, no refrigerant, starting to rot, and then opening up your refrigerator door, that's about where we are now.
3: Fire Chief Jamie Moore says once the fire's out,
4: we're going to be able to start pulling out all of that product, putting it onto trucks, being able to ship it out to the landfill.
3: Two shelters have opened in the area. Brian Clark, ABC News.
1: Hobby stores across the country are dealing with a new type of robbery targeting high-value Pokemon cards. J&A Collectibles owner Joshua Lawson says he lost thousands of dollars when burglars targeted his store near San Francisco, one of two robberies in recent days of Pokemon cards that happened within just hours of each other. I'm Mike Dubusky, ABC News.
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7: Mostly sunny and dry through much of today with a high temperature in the upper 80s. We may see a shower or thunderstorm develop after midnight to a low 67. Then occasional rain and thunderstorms during the day on Monday with a high back in the mid-80s. Widespread rain and thunderstorms expected on Monday night to a low mid to upper 60s. And we can't rule out a shower or thunderstorm again popping up during the day on Tuesday with a high in the mid-80s. Rain chances running at 20% through Tuesday night. Our low temperature in the low 60s. I'm meteorologist Ann Holliday.
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9: 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Billy Graham said a good father is one of the most unsung, unpraised, unnoticed, and yet one of the most valuable assets in our society. From all at Townsend Rose Funeral Homes of Murphy, Andrews, and Hayesville, happy Father's Day to all dads.
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0: 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There are men in our lives who have been influential and supportive, yet aren't dads. We want to recognize them on this special day, set aside for men who take the time to help the younger generation thrive. Happy day to you.
3: Happy Father's Day from the folks at Shawn's. Let Dad relax in a new recliner this year. Take a snooze and prop up his feet. Wishing all the dads a happy Father's Day from the folks at Shawn's Home Furnishings in beautiful Blairsville, Georgia.
2: Billy Graham said, "A good father is one of the most unsung, unpraised, unnoticed, and yet one of the most valuable assets in our society." From all at Townsend Rose Funeral Homes of Murphy, Andrews, and Hayesville, happy Father's Day to all dads.
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0: The message in this music never goes out of style. Faith, hope, and encouragement. That's what we're all about on WKRK.
1: Happy Father's Day from the folks at Shawn's. Let Dad relax in a new recliner this year. Take a snooze and prop up his feet. Wishing all the dads a happy Father's Day from the folks at Shawn's Home Furnishings in beautiful Blairsville, Georgia.
2: Billy Graham said, "A good father is one of the most unsung, unpraised, unnoticed, and yet one of the most valuable assets in our society." From all at Townsend Rose Funeral Homes of Murphy, Andrews, and Hayesville, happy Father's Day to all dads.
0: A father is neither an anchor to hold us back nor a sail to take us there, but a guiding light whose love shows us the way. Happy Father's Day from Family Life Chiropractic in Lakeside Plaza, Highway 64 West. Have a wonderful Father's Day.
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1: ABC News, I'm Mike Dubusky. Israel will remain in southern Lebanon, according to officials from that country. That despite recent threats from Iran to pull out of Lebanon. It's all now threatening the U.S.'s peace negotiations with Iran. U.S. Energy Secretary Chris Wright telling ABC's This Week about today's talks in Switzerland.
2: This first candid dialogue will set out what the Iranian goals are and what they think the trade-offs they might have to make are.
1: Biohazard concerns are making it difficult for fire crews to battle a blaze at a warehouse in Los Angeles. That's because that cold storage facility is full of perishable food. KABC's Monica DeAnda is near the scene.
3: There's multiple fire engines. Of course, we can see multiple angles that they are hitting this warehouse with water. They've been doing so nonstop around the clock, essentially ever since this fire started, and we've seen it continue to flare up time and time again.
1: California's governor issued a state of emergency yesterday. This is ABC News. A wildfire in central Utah is forcing hundreds of people out of their homes. More from ABC's Stephanie Ramos.
4: Officials say the Iron Fire has burned more than 13,000 acres, forcing the entire town of Eureka to evacuate. Fire crews are on the ground, but so far the fire is 0% contained. Investigators are looking into how the fire started, but they say they believe it was human caused.
1: Meanwhile, the Bonneville Fire, also raging near Salt Lake City, that's about 400 acres and also 0% contained. An urgent investigation is underway in the Dominican Republic to find out what caused a deadly fire at a resort this weekend. One Italian tourist, 46-year-old Francesca Valentino, was killed in that incident. And officials for the Wimbledon tennis tournament have announced that Serena Williams will compete in this year's ladies' singles event as a wild card. She had been set to take part in the women's doubles alongside her sister Venus. I'm Mike Dubusky, ABC News.
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7: From the WKRK Forecast Center, this is meteorologist Steve Hamilton. Things look pretty good for the overnight hours, mid-60s and few clouds. And then we have some changes coming up on Monday. Pretty good chance of showers and a few afternoon thunderstorms. A cold front is moving in from the central plains, along with a low-pressure system. We'll be in the mid-80s on tomorrow's high. Rain and thunderstorms continue on Monday night. Looks like mid-60s and then a mix of sunshine and clouds on Tuesday with low 80s.
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0: It's not the flesh and blood, but the heart which makes a father. To all dads, we love and appreciate you. Happy Father's Day from Spud, Rita, and all at Hemp Hill Vital Siding and Metal Roofing of Blairsville, Georgia. God's blessings on you. A father is neither an anchor to hold us back nor a sail to take us there, but a guiding light whose love shows us the way. Happy Father's Day from Family Life Chiropractic in Lakeside Plaza, Highway 64 West. Have a wonderful Father's Day.

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0: Sometimes all it takes is one good song to remind you that everything's going to be all right. 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
1: 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To all dads, we love and appreciate you. Happy Father's Day from Spud, Rita, and all at Hemp Hill Vital Siding and Metal Roofing of Blairsville, Georgia. God's blessings on you.
2: 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From all at Townsend Rose Funeral Homes of Murphy, Andrews, and Hayesville, happy Father's Day to all dads.
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1: ABC News, I'm Wayne Cabot. Iran warning President Trump, be careful, saying its military will respond to threats after Trump's tweet that Iran won't have a country if it closes the Strait of Hormuz. Iran's delegation walked out of talks with J.D. Vance. Analyzing the vice president's comments on ABC's This Week, Kareem Sajapour, senior fellow at the Carnegie Endowment for International Peace.
2: Vice President Vance has said behind the scenes, there actually are signs that Iran's Revolutionary Guards are rethinking the revolutionary ideology, but we don't see any public evidence of that.
1: Prime Minister Netanyahu says Israel will keep the land it took from Lebanon and Syria. He calls them security zones. Hezbollah saying tonight it will defend itself from any action by Israel. 43 tons of food now rotting in a warehouse that caught fire in East L.A. Toy Story 5 hauling in $160 million domestically, best opening weekend this year, best in the franchise. This is ABC News. Serena Williams will be competing in the Wimbledon singles this year as a wild card. She's already set to take part in the doubles with her sister Venus. ABC's Sophie Flay says the Wisconsin Animal Testing and Breeding Facility is shutting down the last 475 dogs about to leave for their forever homes.
3: In June 2024, a routine inspection uncovered multiple animal care violations. Then in September, a follow-up inspection found twice as many violations. In January 2025, a judge appointed a special prosecutor to investigate Riglin Farms. And in October, Riglin agreed to surrender its breeding license by July this year to avoid felony animal mistreatment charges, an accusation the company denied.
1: A White House official now says that five people have been arrested on vandalism charges having to do with the newly repainted blue and now green and peeling reflecting pool. Not clear what they did. We know that one man was handcuffed after touching the peeling liner. I'm Wayne Cabot, ABC News.
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6: From the WKRK Forecast Center, this is meteorologist Steve Hamilton. Things look pretty good for the overnight hours, mid-60s and few clouds. And then we have some changes coming up on Monday. Pretty good chance of showers and few afternoon thunderstorms. A cold front is moving in from the central plains, along with a low-pressure system. We'll be in the mid-80s on tomorrow's high. Rain and thunderstorms continue on Monday night. Looks like mid-60s and then a mix of sunshine and clouds on Tuesday with low 80s.

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It's about faith, hope, and loving one another. You'll hear plenty of that right here on WKRK.

Hey, it's Greg Goodman. If you've been with us for a while today, thank you. And if you just found us on the dial, welcome. 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